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0: From the Year of Love story, Stephen Stills off his solo debut and Love the One You're With. Also, Led Zeppelin, the Allman Brothers, and Black Sabbath to get things started. The year Monday Night Football kicked off for the first time continues with more of 1970 after this timeout.
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0: It was the year of the first Earth Day, the last Get Smart, and Jack Nicholson in Five Easy Pieces. 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

0: Joe Walsh with the James Gang and Funk Number 49. Before that, the Grateful Dead, Santana, and Norman Greenbaum all stopped by as well. The year the world saw Woodstock on the big screen continues with a Guess Who when we come back.
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9: 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We're flying high in 1970.

And in 1974, born out of Free and Mott the Hoople, supergroup Bad Company hit number one in America with their debut album. And in 1992, the Stone Temple Pilots released their debut album, Core, featuring Plush, which won them.

Fleetwood Mac, featuring guitarist Lindsey Buckingham, who's celebrating birthday number 77 this week. And a birthday shout out to Genesis co-founder and guitarist Mike Rutherford, who's turning 76 this week.

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0: Mr. Hair himself, Dee Snider.
2: Rock just the way it should be experienced, loud and with massive neck injuries. I mean motion. This is Dee Snider, and I've got the stuff that gets your hair flying and your neck whipping. Are you ready to go? I knew you were good people. Warrant, Maiden, Sabbath, and more are going to move you one step closer to total hearing loss. You're welcome. So, get in, sit down, shut up, and start banging. This is the House of Hair. What say we start out with a schoolgirl? A request from a schoolgirl, you sick freaks. This is my official request of the week, and it comes from Amber Leigh Bartlett in Rockford, Iowa. She had this to say. Dear D, I'm 16 years old and a junior at Rockford High, and I feel like not enough kids my age know what real music is. It's so irritating seeing all the so-called metal kids at my school and walking up to them asking what their favorite band is and getting the lamest replies. It makes me want to leave some CDs or some real music in their locker, like all the stuff you play, with a little note that says, "This is real metal. Enjoy, a-hole." Anyways, I just love metal and I really want to hear some Megadeth. Please and thanks. Keep banging, Big D. Love, Amber Leigh. You know, back in the 1920s, the Republican Party had a campaign slogan saying they would provide a chicken in every pot. But I like Amber Leigh's campaign idea better. A metal CD in every locker. Thanks for that awesome request. Here's your Megadeth kicking off this week's House of Hair. It

I'm hanging to the right. That was a right-wing Republican twofer right there with Ted Nugent and Dave Mustaine of Megadeth. I don't agree with all their positions, but I do agree with their metal. This is D-Sider, adjusting back to the left, and if there's something you want me to grab out of the House of Hair Metal Vault, other than that old tube of Vagisil, tell me about it at HouseOfHairOnline.com. Right now, I'm going to get to a favorite subject for a lot of you. There's a Def Leppard with Woman. Whoa, man.

0: is the House of Hammer. You just heard Winger 17, otherwise known as Don't Even Go There in several states.
1: Now, who can argue with that?
0: Here's a D-Snyder and a hard rock and triple play kicks off with a request for Cinderella right after this, so don't move.
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0: How the hell are you, headbangers? You're back in the House of Hair with me, Dee Snyder. Listen to this from Sutter Hildebrand in Oklahoma. And like many of our listeners, she listens to the HOH online. Dee, it's so awesome to hear you on the radio every week. My friends and I love the show. The only downside is a whiplash the next day, but it's worth it. You're a mover and a shaker, so please shake me and all the minions in Texoma. Sutter, you and all your mighty Texoma friends rock, and after I'm done with you, you'll have the strongest neck muscles in town. You might just want to crank this one to 11 so that all of Texoma knows that the House of Hair has arrived. This

0: Megan trio of heavy hair bands just for you. What did you do to deserve this? I'm Dee Snider. You just heard Rhythm of Love from the Scorps on the HOH. Before that was a killer clone cover of Rock Candy by the Bullet Boys, and it all started with some Cinderella. Now pace yourselves, you crazies. 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
1: 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What do you have that we don't have?
0: 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This is so exciting.
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0: Boom, baby! It's time to party till the mascara runs all down your cheeks and thighs. The House of Hair is back, Jack. I'm Dee Snider, and this last hour of the HOH is packed with all the metal your mama warned you about. Black Sabbath, Iron Maiden, Warrant, Don't Say I Never Gave You Nothing. And I'm starting off with a request from Mitch Piles. He does? In Springfield, Missouri, who listens to the HOH online. Dee, I tune in every week because during your show, I get to relive my teen years and hear all the songs that bring back all those memories. I am a member of HOH Nation for life. HOH Nation? I like that. And I'm going to steal that name from you and say it was my idea, Mitch. But in exchange, I'm doubling up to drive your non-metalhead neighbors, roommates, or better halves completely batty. One is good, but twice is oh so nice. So here's a hair pair from Lynch Mob giving you a wicked sensation on the House of Hair. Fire it up!

0: Okay.
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0: Yeah,
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0: And I'm George Lynch, and you're listening to the House of Herring.

0: from Lynch Mob. That's Dream Until Tomorrow, wrapping up a hair pair on the HOH. Nice pair.
1: Have you ever considered wearing something for support?
0: This is D. Snyder. If you got to hear something, I ain't a friggin' mind reader. 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What's next? Well, I can't tell you, but I will give you a hint. It starts with an A and ends with CDC.
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11: Bring it on, metalheads. This is the House of Hair. I'm Dee Snider, and you and everyone you know knows this next one from the great AC/DC. It's the title track from their fourth album, released in 1977, and was written by the Young Brothers and Bon Scott. It was released as a single, and the B-side was Problem Child. Man, if you actually got the 45 of this one, it's got to be worth something. Okay, no more yakking. It's time to get crack-a-lackin' with some AC/DC on the HOH. Let them be rock!

hell yeah! Long live old school heavy friggin' metal! You just heard Black Sabbath's Never Say Die on the House of Hair. That was on the last album with Ozzy at the mic until their reformation and release of their 2013 album, 13. I'm D. Snyder, and this next one comes from Brayton in Canton, Ohio. He says, D, this song brings back the best memories of me and my dad from back in the day. The old man really knew how to have fun. You know, only the lucky ones end up being friends with their dad, and it sounds like Brayton is in this elite group. So what's it like? Here's some good time rock and roll on the HOH. It's Poison's Nothing But a Good Time. Play it, CC!

0: Iron Maiden just rocked you with the next week with Flight of Icarus. The house delivers the metal loud and proud. Peace out of here. And I got another request coming your way in a minute. But don't forget to submit yours at housefaironline.com for an upcoming show. If it don't suck, I'll give it its due. All right, I'll see you after this when the HOH returns with a request for Something Unchained. Though I prefer mine tied down. Don't go nowheres.
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8: 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Incoming! Like this one from James Kinder in Waco, Texas, who listens online. Dee, my dad took me to my very first concert in 1981 to see Van Halen. I had just turned 12 years old. My older cousins were going, but my mom wouldn't let me go with them because she considered them to be dirtbags. My dad knew how badly I wanted to go, so he stepped up and said he'd take me. It's a great memory that'll keep with me the rest of my life. My dad died in 1999 at the way too young age of 59. He was buried with a Polaroid picture of him and me the day after the show wearing our Van Halen concert t-shirts. I miss him. He was a cool guy and a great dad. Damn, that story really touched me, James. I never get tired of hearing stories of the cool dad who shares his love of music with his kids, especially when it's old school metal. This one goes out to the great memory of Mr. Kinder. May you rock in peace. Here's Van Halen on the House of Hair.

0: 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I'm the Insider, and the HOH has one more in the chamber. I'm going down heavy, and you're all going down with me.
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0: This is Dee Snider, and while you know me as a rock star, radio personality, and maybe even an actor, I'm also a published author. What? You heard me, and at this moment, I have four very different books available. There's my memoirs, Shut Up and Give Me the Mic, the graphic novel on my journey to Washington, D.C. to fight censorship in the 80s called He's Not Gonna Take It, my novel Frats on Suburban Gang Violence in the 70s, and, are you ready? 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I bratty kid you not. 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Why are you laughing? 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So pick up a copy of Shut Up and Give Me the Mic, He's Not Gonna Take It, Frats, or We're Not Gonna Take It, or maybe all four, and discover an exciting new writing talent, moi. And remember, I wanna write!
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0: All right, already, you crazy metal-loving horde. As promised, it's D-Snyder back for one more. I'm counting down the last few minutes of this edition of the House of Hair, but I'll be back on this same fine station in just 7 short days. Now, the House of Hair is engineered by Metal Mick McCabe, produced by Dwight Coolman, and the executive producer is Mama Metal and founder of the show, Pam Edwards. As always, it's been my honor and pleasure to kick your ass. Now, say it with me and say it loud. If it ain't metal, it's crap! Warrant is taking us out. See you next week.

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The devil went down to Georgia. He was looking for a soul to steal. He was in a bind because he was way behind and he was willing to make a deal. When he came across this young man sewing on a fiddle and playing it hot, and the devil jumped up on a hickory stump and said, "Boy, let me tell you what. I guess you didn't know it, but I'm a fiddle player too. And if you'd care to take a dare, I'll make a bet with you. Now you play pretty good fiddle, boy, but give the devil his due. I bet a fiddle of gold against your soul, cause I think I'm better than you." The boy said, "My name's Johnny, and it might be a sin, but I'll take your bet, and you're gonna regret, cause I'm the best."

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And he pulled the bow across the strings and it made an evil hiss. And then a band of demons joined in and it

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And he laid that golden fiddle on the ground at Johnny's feet. Johnny said, "Devil, just come on back if you ever want to try again. 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
20: Are you an over-apologizer? A lot of people say I'm sorry all day long for asking a question, for someone else bumping into them, for things that aren't even their fault. Researchers who study this say women tend to do it more, often out of a genuine desire not to be a burden to anyone. But here's the catch. When you apologize for everything, you inadvertently dilute the apologies that really matter. And a constant, reflexive sorry can make you come across as less sure of yourself than you really are. Now, one expert we talked to recommends this. Before the word slips out, pause and ask yourself, did I actually do something that warrants an apology? If the answer is yes, then own it fully. And remember that a real apology is less about the words than the change that follows. If the answer is no, maybe don't say sorry. Find another word instead. I'm Dr. Sanjay Gupta, helping you live a better life.
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been round in that Texas town. 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
1: I appreciate everybody who continues to ring in on our voicemail with these sorts of things.
2: Good morning, guys. So when I was pregnant with my twin boys, when I went to go figure out the sex at my ultrasound, this old OBGYN doctor says, "Oh my gosh, look at their little dicks. Have a good day."
3: No way.
4: I'm not buying that.
3: Was it his last day on the job?
1: And he's you mean like his intentional last day, or he got fired because of that comment?
3: No, like his intentional last day, because you've said men, as they get older, they just care less about how things hit, maybe?
1: I think that's not just men, by the way. I think women are the same way in terms of as you get older, you're like, I don't care what I say. I've seen them. I've seen those old gals as well.
4: How was your last day, honey?
1: That was great.
4: I finally did it. Oh, sweetie, you've been wanting to yell about cranks to a patient for years.
1: You went in for some sort of OBGYN ultrasound or something, right? To find out the sex?
3: Yes.
1: When Dylan was a baby?
3: Yeah. I don't recall any of that, no.
1: Never said those words?
3: Nope. I would have reported that to you immediately.
1: Same here, too. We did find out the sex with Joe, and so he would have, he didn't say that either. We didn't find out the sex with Sydney. I think we've talked about that before. Mm-hmm. Highly recommend that if you can pull it off, by the way. It's awesome.
5: My OBGYN, when doing an exam, told me how big, beautiful, and healthy my ovaries were, and I was just waiting for the word juicy to come up.
3: I mean, I guess it's a compliment, and he or she wasn't just like, your shrivelly old ovaries.
1: How would you even, I mean, I'm not an expert. I mean, I guess, I don't know why that would even come up, but then again, well, I mean, we've heard weirder comments, I will be honest, from OBGYNs. Matter of fact, there's one that came in earlier. I haven't gotten to it yet, and I wasn't 100% sure we could play it on the radio. That's the type of thing I'm talking about that comes in from an OBGYN.
4: Do we think that there is a specific type of doctor that lends itself to more of that awkward compliment, if you will? Is it those more intimate area doctors, or is it just like the
1: well, it's going to be more memorable if it is that part of your body, right? Because if you go into the doctor and you have a sinus infection and he's like, man, your nose is fantastic, that's not as, it's memorable, but not as memorable as your crotch. And I'm on record saying your nose is not as memorable as your crotch, and I stand by that.
4: If I had a dollar,
1: right,
4: for every time somebody told me that.
1: But that's what I mean. So my point is, if it's a doctor that deals with the more private parts of your body, those are always going to stand out more. Do those doctors make more odd comments? That I don't know. Mm. There ought to be some sort of expert who could ring in on that.
6: Talking about surgeries, I had a tumor removed from my back and woke up in the middle of surgery, and my doctor looked at my anesthesiologist and said, "Oh, shit." I don't remember anything after that. So yeah, it does happen, and it's not good, I don't think. Anyway, have a great day.
2: Oh my gosh, look at their little dicks.
1: That's gonna stick around for a while.
3: Gosh, I hope nobody I know is listening right now.
7: Wang.
1: Yeah.
3: I think we get it.
7: Bro.
1: Yeah, no kidding.
2: Oh my gosh, look at their little dicks.
8: Ouch.
3: Let's take a couple days off.
1: Let's not.
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1: You know, it's always interesting to hear what it is that makes somebody decide to call a radio show for the first time ever. Most people, I don't know if everybody knows this, but most people listening to the radio do not ever engage. You know, it's a small percentage of people who actually reach out, make a phone call, or do some of those things. It's just most people are passive radio listeners. That's okay. That's normal. But then it's fascinating. What is it then that triggers that first call where you're like, well, that's it. I got to make the call. And so, you know, obviously with a weekend in the rearview mirror, you get a lot of different reasons that people have called in. But here was a first time caller.
2: Hey, guys, first time caller here. Just chiming in a little bit on the 2% of the world is redhead. Well, yeah, if you look at Asia and that hemisphere, yeah, it's probably a rare to find a redhead. But I bet 40% of that 2% is in the U.S. And I bet 90% of that 40% is in South Carolina, baby. I see it everywhere.
3: Okay. That's a man doing his own research.
1: That's some guy who has seen a lot of redheads in South Carolina and is like, well, damn it. I'm in on this. Mm-hmm. Now, it makes me wonder, is he, in fact, redhead? He sort of sounded like a little braggy, like, I see it everywhere, baby. Like, we all up in this piece. Like, so it sounds like he's taking ownership of it. By the way, he did call back that maybe this will help explain it.
2: You can tell I'm a first-time caller because I forgot one thing. Woody, you suck.
1: I did end up going down a redhead wormhole. And he's wrong, first of all, because they do keep track of that, which I thought, well, that's not even going to be a thing.
3: They keep track of what? How many per state?
1: You got that right.
3: Really?
1: You got that right.
4: Who does?
1: You got that right.
4: Who keeps track?
1: You got that right. United States does have the largest number of redheaded folks, while Scotland and Ireland have the highest concentration per capita. And that's Scotland, by the way, with 13% of their population is redhead. But then I started Googling even more. In the United States, what states have the highest redhead population? West Virginia, numero uno. Washington, Oregon, New York. There's your top four. So then I thought, well, I wonder why this guy thinks South Carolina is so redheaded. So then I start Googling South Carolina redhead population.
3: You really, really did go down a path.
1: And what I discovered was South Carolina ranked 47th out of all states in, quote, redhead friendliness, end quote.
4: Oh.
1: By the way, North Carolina, dead last, 50 out of 50. And then I thought, what does that mean, redhead friendliness? So I went down that wormhole. Found an article from 2015. Carolinas are among the least redhead-friendly states in America.
4: What does that mean, though?
1: So here's what that means, Woody. Things like percentage of Facebook users with internet pro-redhead sites. Percentage of Facebook users expressing interest in 26 famous American redheads, i.e. Thomas Jefferson, Bonnie Raitt, Axl Rose, Carol Burnett, etc. Local businesses with redhead or redheaded in their name. Somebody has a lot of time on their hands, and I'm pushing it. I'm one of them.
3: So based on
1: highest amount of redhead representation in Congress.
3: That's the only thing that might even a little bit make sense.
1: Preferences for Ginger over Marianne on Gilligan's Island.
4: All right, I'm going to kick
3: papers.
4: You're gone.
1: Fewest number of clear sunny days on average.
3: What does that have to do with it?
1: Because if you're redhead, you're fair skinned.
3: We can't control that.
1: But it doesn't matter. It's still not friendly to you. Do you see what I'm saying?
3: Okay.
1: Because so not, no, I'm going to get sunburn in those states.
3: Okay.
4: So if you,
3: it's not the people or the weather.
4: You want to live in a cloudy state.
1: That's right. Yes.
3: What a great use of your time.
1: Thank you. I mean, I only spent maybe 6 minutes on it, but okay. I feel like that guy has spent a lifetime categorizing it and apparently has been wrong about it. Mm. So that's even worse. But hopefully I'm not the first bearer of bad news for that guy.
4: Good news is this is the last time he will ever call a radio
1: station. I bet it's not. I bet it's not, because he sounds like a guy who's going to call back and maybe refute my findings.
3: Start sending us pictures every time he sees a redhead.
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7: 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I'm Jacob Townsend. Tennessee takes down Auburn 24-14 to move to 1-1 in the SEC on Saturday. 220 yards and 3 touchdowns for the senior running back DeShaun Bishop. But the Vols had a bench phase on Brandon in the first half and go to George McIntyre in the second quarter at quarterback. ETSU takes down Chattanooga 14-3 for only the second win over the Mocs for the Bucks, since they brought football back there for ETSU, their first place in the SoCon. Notable NFL scores from Sunday: it was the Cowboys knocking off the Texans 34-30. The Titans remain winless as they fall to the Ravens 24-18. The Rams over the Eagles 24-20. It was the Patriots over the Bills 29-26. And last night was the Panthers over the Lions 32-26. MLB playoff scores last night: it was the Braves over the Dodgers 3-2. Brewers take down the Padres 4-3. Milwaukee leaves that series 2-0 as the Braves evening up the series with the Dodgers. And Chase Briscoe wins in Las Vegas to hold off Kyle Larson this time, as he's able to take the Cup Series win as they continue in the chase. I'm Jacob Townsend, WQT Sports.
8: This morning will still be cloudy, but clouds will clear by the later portions of the morning. A high of 77 degrees today with partly cloudy skies and light winds. Tonight, mostly clear skies with a low of 44 degrees. Heading into Tuesday, it'll be a sunny day with calm winds and a high of 77 degrees. For Tuesday night, mostly clear skies and a low of 48 degrees. And Wednesday, sunny with a high of 79. For Storm Team 11, I'm meteorologist Hannah George.
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1: So maybe it's just me, but I think it was Friday, maybe it was Thursday of last week. I saw the headline that science had detected radio signals coming from another planet. Did anybody else even see this headline? And if you didn't, that's kind of why I bring it up, is because maybe as a dumb guy who doesn't study this sort of thing very much, maybe I'm way off base on what this means. But my first reaction was, what? We detected radio signals coming from another planet.
2: What does that mean?
1: That's what, well, to me, it's like, that means there's life out there. There's some sort of beings that are creating some sort of radio signal that we're now picking up. And why aren't I hearing more about this?
3: There could be a show worse than ours.
1: It doesn't mean radio like that, Woody, necessarily. Okay. I don't know 100% what we're talking about. I just saw the headline and I'm like, well, that's it. We've finally found them. There's life out there. And I'm being told, I guess that's not exactly what it means. And you follow along with this stuff more than I do, Woody. Yeah, I'm surprised you didn't already ring in on this.
3: This is all news to me.
1: How is it possible?
2: Secret or is it not that important?
1: I assumed it was very important.
2: Me too.
1: And I'm now thinking it may not be as important as I thought it was. It's not a secret. Unless there's something that we all don't know. But it's the first time a radio signal has been confirmed coming from a single planet ever, apparently, rather than an entire system. So they have detected radio signals coming from I don't know if you call it a solar system or some other system of planets and things. I hate to get technical on you. But this one is noteworthy. Because it's coming from some planet that is like multiple times larger than Jupiter. Like it's a huge, huge planet, but it's nowhere near, as you might imagine, 63 light years away.
2: I'm trying to learn now.
1: So there's that. But I saw the headline last week and I thought, why do we care anything about Taylor Swift at this point when we just found life on another planet?
2: But she got a new haircut.
1: She was on Saturday Night Live, apparently. I didn't see that either.
2: We can't talk about space. Not enough time.
1: But I feel like I know life on another planet, maybe. But I guess it's not. Somehow it's, magnetic fields create radio signals. I don't know. I they'll tell us, I guess.
3: But this is also one of those things where they're like, hey, we're getting a radio signal from another planet. And you're like, what does that mean? They're like, nothing. Well, then why did you bring it up?
1: I don't think it means nothing, but it doesn't mean that there's a clear sign of life on another planet.
3: Right. Yeah. But we also can't prove it, right? Just because a scientist said, hey, there's a planet 63 light years away.
2: Yeah, that's when you lose me. Like, I get it, and I've been to school and things like that. But when we talk about space too much, I get woozy because it's wild to think about anything 63 light years away.
1: Right. And of course, I'm not going to get into this orbit and this star and that. But when you hear that, I feel like, okay, that's it. That's something I can wrap my head around. Mm-hmm. We may have found life on another planet. That's something I think most people probably would be interested in.
2: Yes.
1: But again, apparently, that's not exactly what it is yet. But I mean, I don't know when would know otherwise. I mean,
2: they could be walking among us now. I've met a couple people, so.
1: Maybe that's where everybody who was watching the new Tom Cruise movie is. Maybe that's what it is. Maybe that was the signal coming.
2: Maybe that must be it.
1: Is alien life forms watching Digger, because they certainly weren't doing it here. Maybe that's what it is. I don't know. I've tweeted it out, so obviously all of life's answers are found on our Twitter feed. So at Woody and Wilcox is the way to follow along, and I'll be here with you every step of the way.
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5: 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I'm Jacob Townsend. Tennessee takes down Auburn 24-14 to move to 1-1 in the SEC on Saturday. 220 yards and three touchdowns for the senior running back DeShawn Bishop. But the Vols had a bench phase on Brandon in the first half and go to George McIntyre in the second quarter at quarterback. ETSU takes down Chattanooga 14-3 for only the second win over the Mocs for the Bucks, since they brought football back there for ETSU, their first place in the SoCon. Notable NFL scores from Sunday, it was the Cowboys knocking off the Texans 34-30. The Titans remain winless as they fall to the Ravens 24-18. The Rams over the Eagles 24-20. It was the Patriots over the Bills 29-26. And last night was the Panthers over the Lions 32-26. MLB playoff scores last night, it was the Braves over the Dodgers 3-2. Brewers take down the Padres 4-3. Milwaukee leaves that series 2-0 as the Braves evening up the series with the Dodgers. And Chase Briscoe wins in Las Vegas to hold off Kyle Larson this time, as he's able to take the Cup Series win as they continue in the chase. I'm Jacob Townsend, WQT Sports.
6: This morning will still be cloudy, but clouds will clear by the later portions of the morning. A high of 77 degrees today with partly cloudy skies and light winds. Tonight, mostly clear skies with a low of 44 degrees. Heading into Tuesday, it'll be a sunny day with calm winds and a high of 77 degrees. For Tuesday night, mostly clear skies and a low of 48 degrees. And Wednesday, sunny with a high of 79. For Storm Team 11, I'm meteorologist Hannah George.
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1: So much good conversation last week about odd things that medical providers said to you or maybe did, whatever the case may be. And we got lots of follow-up to that over the weekend.
2: Hey, guys, this is a podcast for Friday, and you guys are talking about surgeries. Not me, but my dad, he had the same surgery that Peyton Manning had on his neck. Kind of weird, but he went to go get an MRI, and he couldn't lay flat on the table, and they gave him muscle relaxers and, like, a Vicodin, and he still couldn't lay flat on the table. And they told him to go to the bar around the corner and pop a couple, then come back to get him to relax. Probably the only time I've ever heard a doctor tell somebody, go get drunk and then come back. That way we can do this procedure. What do you suck?
1: But by procedure, do you mean MRI or do you mean the surgery? Because ain't no way he's getting drinks before the surgery.
3: He already had medications given to him based on that story.
1: Which doctor's telling you to pop Vicodin and then go drink and then come back? I don't know. That seems unlikely. I mean, I'm not calling you a liar, sir, but I wonder if that's a story that maybe dads tell. And then everybody just goes, I guess so. And then just trusts dad's words for it. You know what I mean?
3: Yeah. It got out of hand over the years.
1: Let me tell you, son, back when I was your age, doctor sent me next door to get a couple of pops before. And I think he's talking about an MRI, not surgery. Which, if it was surgery, absolutely not happening. Well, it was MRI, I mean, I don't know. That doesn't make sense to me either.
4: You remember, I just had my gallbladder out. It was weird because they told me, like, no food 12 hours before surgery. And then they were like, if you get up in the morning, you can have water, black coffee, or Gatorade. And I was like, Gatorade is okay, but coffee, like no creamer, don't do any of that.
3: There was a certain period before my surgeries where I couldn't have anything at all.
4: No water?
3: Nothing. Yeah, there was a cutoff time. And I just.
1: Except for booze, right? You could have that. You could have vodka.
3: Only have vodka after the Vicodin.
1: I don't know. That would be an interesting story. So yeah. I do appreciate that.
4: If you run an MRI machine, how many times have you told a patient, go around the corner and have a couple of pops?
1: Speaking of a real or imagined medical condition, how about the dude who tried to get out of his bill at the Red Lobster?
3: What?
1: Claiming he had a medical issue and had to call 911. Did you see that?
3: Does he know this how just much happened, an ambulance is?
1: This just happened over the weekend. Dude, by the way, where, Chelsea?
3: Georgia.
1: Boom. Look at you. Home state. Called in a fake medical emergency by calling 911 because he didn't want to pay the $63.77 that he owed at the Red Lobster.
4: What did he get?
1: I don't know what he ordered.
4: That's... I mean,
3: so instead he took an $800 ambulance ride.
1: Maybe he just has really good insurance.
3: Insurance is that good.
1: Maybe he thought Red Lobster would cover the ambulance. I don't know how that part of it works. It's not like it was all well thought out. That's clear. Because then when he got to the hospital and he did get there, they're like, you're fine. It says he's facing charges of theft of services and making an unlawful 911 call. So I don't know.
3: Don't do that today.
1: If you were headed to Red Lobster right now thinking I'll dial 9-1 and then I'll just wait to hit that last one after my final endless shrimp arrives, apparently they're on to you is all I can say. Because I feel like people go to the hospital all the time and they're like, well, there's nothing wrong with you. And then they don't go like, you're faking it. So it's odd that he would have gotten called out for faking it. It must have been really obvious.
3: Yeah.
1: Like really obvious for some reason. So keep that in mind. It's not a great methodology to save money at Red Lobster.
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1: I don't know if you caught it with us last week when we had a man by the name of Doug Herbert on, who is a champion drag racer from back in the day and has since founded an amazing charity called Breaks, founded out of tragedy. His two sons were killed in a car accident in 2008. And he was, you know, struggling to figure out how can I make their lives, you know, mean more. And he founded this driving course that is, my kids have gone through it. It's amazing. And they teach you all sorts of things that you won't get anywhere else. You certainly don't get it in a traditional driver's ed. I mean, they put you in real world situations and what happens if a wheel drops off the road? How do you correct? And if you get into a spin, how do you steer out of it? And all sorts of things that actually are really, really helpful. And it's a fun class too. And I appreciate those of you who, and they're doing it all over the country, FYI. So if you go to putonthebrakes.org, you'll get the info.
2: 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And you guys are talking about the Breaks class. Both of my daughters went through that class. Absolutely loved it. And then when it was pouring down rain here a couple weeks ago, she hydroplaned. Thank goodness there was nobody else around. But as she spun, she knew exactly what to do to get that car back in control. And that was thanks to the Breaks class. She literally said it like, Mom, I remembered that class. So always grateful for that class. My son is 15 and he will be taking it next. Thanks, guys. Love the show and I love what you do for the community.
1: I appreciate that because it is, I think it's an important thing. I mean, obviously we all drive on the roads and we see the other people who drive on the roads and we're like, what's up with that guy, right? And so the more we can all collectively as a people figure out how to do it better, the better we'll all be, right? Like Chelsea said when Doug was here, can we do something just with roundabouts? So, you know, let's start small. Now, in this case, it is teens, generally speaking. So I think maybe 19 or 20 is as old as you can be to take this class. But as Chelsea said, wouldn't it be great if there was something like this? Yeah. I mean, obviously they're busy, but there's a way to, if there is ever, if you're looking for something to think about for a way to, you know, make the world better, that would be something out there for sure.
3: Mm-hmm. It's one of those things that sadly my kids, I think, got their license so late, they still haven't gone. But they're just, I'm going to try and get them in under the wire. Make sure you go to their website, putonthebrakes.org, because you have to register beforehand. It is free.
4: It's free, yeah. We should mention that.
3: And man, those classes fill up fast. Mm-hmm. But to the caller's point, this is a lifelong skill that you can learn from
1: professionals. Stuff.
3: Yeah.
1: Yeah. I mean, I feel like because you go, the parents go as well, and they do have you go through a couple of things too, not nearly as much as the kids do, but absolutely. And I've been through it twice, and I feel like both times I was like, oh, yeah, okay, learned something different there. Even if it's something as silly, we talked about this with Doug, most people have not necessarily fully engaged like their anti-lock brakes. You know, you only find that out when you have to slam on your brakes as hard as you can. And you feel what that feels like. And because it does, it's like a pulsing. If you've never done it before, you're going to be like, oh, what's that? And like Doug said, then you're going to take your foot off the brake because you think something's wrong. But when you've learned, oh, that's what it's supposed to do. That's just one of those really simple things that I don't think a lot of people have ever really done. So it's fascinating. It really is worth it. And if you are, by the way, in the Charlotte area, they're doing a fundraiser because, as we said, the classes are free. And this is a very cool thing. Go to their website. You can find out more. But it's a celebrity racing go-kart Grand Prix. And you can watch. You can participate. It's a who's who of the world of drivers, be they NASCAR or other. So lots of cool stuff, and they do a great job. So worthy of being mentioned. PutOnTheBrakes.org.
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6: 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I'm Jacob Townsend. Tennessee takes down Auburn 24-14 to move to 1-1 in the SEC on Saturday. 220 yards and three touchdowns for the senior running back DeShaun Bishop. But the Vols had a bench phase on Brandon in the first half and go to George McIntyre in the second quarter at quarterback. ETSU takes down Chattanooga 14-3 for only the second win over the Mocs for the Bucks, since they brought football back there for ETSU, their first place in the SoCon. Notable NFL scores from Sunday. It was the Cowboys knocking off the Texans 34-30. The Titans remain winless as they fall to the Ravens 24-18. The Rams over the Eagles 24-20. It was the Patriots over the Bills 29-26. And last night was the Panthers over the Lions 32-26. MLB playoff scores last night. It was the Braves over the Dodgers 3-2. Brewers take down the Padres 4-3. Milwaukee leaves that series 2-0 as the Braves evening up the series with the Dodgers. And Chase Briscoe wins in Las Vegas to hold off Kyle Larson this time, as he's able to take the Cup Series win as they continue in the Chase. I'm Jacob Townsend, WQG Sports.
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8: This morning will still be cloudy, but clouds will clear by the later portions of the morning. A high of 77 degrees today with partly cloudy skies and light winds. Tonight, mostly clear skies with a low of 44 degrees. Heading into Tuesday, it'll be a sunny day with calm winds and a high of 77 degrees. For Tuesday night, mostly clear skies and a low of 48 degrees. And Wednesday, sunny with a high of 79. For Storm Team 11, I'm meteorologist Hannah George.
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0: Woody and Wilcox. 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
1: I mentioned a second ago that a dude was hired and then fired on the same day because of tweets from when he was 15 years old. This guy was the newly announced play-by-play guy for the Portland Trailblazers of the NBA. And then a reporter dug up some insensitive tweets that from 15 years earlier. So this kid was 29 now, and they let him go. Appreciate your calls.
2: Oh, my God. I cringe reading what I wrote on Facebook 15 years ago. I can only imagine if there was an archive of AOL Instant Messenger of me at 15. Dig myself a hole, crawl into it, never come out again. Like, the stuff we said when we were 15, we're dumb. We're absolutely dumb. 15-year-olds are always dumb.
3: Yeah, I was thinking about the same things.
1: Yeah, I mean,
4: do yourself a favor. If you do have a Facebook page, just you can search for your memories from, you know, and it'll pull up from years ago. I just did from 16 years ago or 15 years ago. And you're just like, oh, maybe have a cup of coffee beforehand. It's very cringe.
1: I cringe with stuff I wrote last week. Like, right. I don't have to go back 15 years. I hope it wasn't, you know, offensive, fireable offensive. But, you know, we all make dumb mistakes like that. Mm-hmm. That doesn't mean everything gets excused. Obviously, if he was killing people at 15 or, you know, was holding Klan rallies or something, that's a different thing. But these were comments that an idiot makes on Twitter that weren't over the top, even for bad comments on the internet. I mean, so, but the idea, more importantly, is that you're going back to a 15-year-old from a man who's 30, essentially, and firing him over it.
5: There's no way that a person is going to be able to go back that far in social media in the matter of a day and then break the story, because people are just too lazy and there are too many posts. I bet the reporter used some AI to dig up what are the worst inappropriate tweets that this guy ever put out. Just a thought. Love you, Chelsea.
1: That, I think that's probably correct. Yeah.
3: Maybe.
1: Because you're right. It would take 48 hours to go through 15 years of tweets. I mean, and he was hired and fired. He was fired the day they announced his hiring. So, like, it would have had to happen very quick. I think that's right. I'm sure you could do that. I'm a little frightened to do that on our own, but I bet you can. Mm-mm. I'm sure you could do it.
6: I don't think that general public is smart enough to understand nuance. Tweets by some 15-year-old kid don't necessarily represent the views and opinions of present day, et cetera. But also, it's just a breakdown of we're not allowed to say things anymore, offensive or not.
1: Well, you're allowed to. You're not going to get arrested, maybe, but you could lose a job.
4: I mean, he is the face of a major organization, you know, a multi-million dollar organization.
1: The problem is everybody knows how to protest now. So it becomes something where if enough people think it's a problem, then, you know, your advertisers go away and it can happen very quickly.
4: My question is, the organization, did they think somebody's on the fence about going to an NBA game, and they're like, I wonder if their play-by-play guy has ever said anything controversial.
1: Right, but that's not, but it's really not that. It's more about advertising. It's more about sponsors who don't care for it, and then they pull $1 million or two. You know, it's not about Joe Blow not buying a ticket in the nosebleed section. It's a lot less about that. It's a corporate thing. It's that, it's those dollars that they're afraid of losing, whether they would have or not. Who knows? 704-FEZ-3200, talk back button available as well.
4: What corporation in America is anti-big girl that much that they're going to pull their advertising?
1: I don't think it's anti-big girl. I feel like you're misunderstanding.
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8: 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I'm Jacob Townsend. Tennessee takes down Auburn 24-14 to move to 1-1 in the SEC on Saturday. 220 yards and three touchdowns for the senior running back, DeShaun Bishop. But the Vols had a bench phase on Brandon in the first half and go to George McIntyre in the second quarter at quarterback. ETSU takes down Chattanooga 14-3 for only the second win over the Mocs for the Bucks, since they brought football back there for ETSU, their first place in the SoCon. Notable NFL scores from Sunday. It was the Cowboys knocking off the Texans 34-30. The Titans remain winless as they fall to the Ravens 24-18. The Rams over the Eagles 24-20. It was the Patriots over the Bills 29-26. And last night was the Panthers over the Lions 32-26. MLB playoff scores last night. It was the Braves over the Dodgers 3-2. Brewers take down the Padres 4-3. Milwaukee leaves that series 2-0 as the Braves evening up the series with the Dodgers. And Chase Briscoe wins in Las Vegas to hold off Kyle Larson this time, as he's able to take the Cup Series win as they continue in the chase. I'm Jacob Townsend, WQT Sports.
9: This morning will still be cloudy, but clouds will clear by the later portions of the morning. A high of 77 degrees today with partly cloudy skies and light winds. Tonight, mostly clear skies with a low of 44 degrees. Heading into Tuesday, it'll be a sunny day with calm winds and a high of 77 degrees. For Tuesday night, mostly clear skies and a low of 48 degrees. And Wednesday, sunny with a high of 79. For Storm Team 11, I'm meteorologist Hannah George.
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1: If you're just tuning in, we're talking about a dude who was hired and then fired same day. And I do appreciate, I see some people starting to ring in with, hey, here's something I was fired really quickly about. Okay, I'll take those. This was more interesting in the sense that this was a guy, and it almost doesn't matter, but he was being hired as the play-by-play guy for the Portland Trailblazers and hired and then fired the same day because of tweets that he had sent when he was 15. He's now 29, and they felt like they were offensive enough that they couldn't allow him to remain as their play-by-play guy. Appreciate your calls.
2: Happy Monday morning. My daughter, when she was 15, she's now about the same age as call-by-call guy. She had a similar incident. She was tweeting about how much she hated the person she babysitting for. I told her what a bad idea this was, and she blocked me from seeing her tweets anymore. She's now successful, but maybe one day the person she used to babysit for will rat her out and will block one of her big jobs.
1: It's possible.
3: Yeah.
1: I mean, you never know.
3: I can't believe
1: she blocked
3: you. I
1: wonder what she said about her babysitter. I'm curious
3: now. What
1: about
3: the family? I have so many questions.
1: I kind of want to follow along and go back and read some of those. That's fascinating.
3: When she blocks you, do you just cut off the internet service or the phone service or something? Because that's what my gut would be. Like, oh no, if you're saying things that are so inappropriate, your mother can't read them, then I'm not funding it. I'm not funding any of it.
1: Tim says, you know, it's interesting. I guess the play-by-play guy can get fired for tweets from 15 years ago when he was 15, but the owner of the 49ers gets a slap on the wrist for his issue, which I don't know if you've followed along with that, but he went to a trailer park to meet a woman for a service that, by the way, I thought it was interesting. He agreed to pay $149 for.
3: Is this a sale?
1: So
3: what's happening?
1: He was fined $1,100 by the court and was given credit for time served. He was then fined $500,000 by the NFL and suspended for 6 games, which I also think is kind of fun because what does that mean when you suspend the owner for 6 games?
4: You can't go to the game?
1: I think it does mean you can't go to the game, but also who cares?
3: Right.
4: you can't turn on the TV.
1: I think he can turn on the TV. You just can't go to the game.
3: And still has a job.
1: But again, went to a trailer park for a service that was going to cost him $149. What an odd number as well. I don't know how this works normally, but I feel like that's usually a round figure. Like, let's call it 150. No, 149 is what I agree to pay you for that particular service. So,
3: yeah, I question the thinking of that man who is an adult more than, you know,
1: exactly.
3: You know, 15-year-old's tweets.
1: Right. I'm not even going to, you know, which one is worse? You decide that. But one happened a couple of weeks ago for a grown man. Mm. The other one were a tweet from when you were 15. Quite a difference.
4: What was the negotiation process like?
1: I don't know how that works.
4: Was there a back and forth?
1: But I did see it literally said they had agreed on $149 for a particular act. That was in the police report, obviously.
3: He was ordered to complete an online course, so that probably helped him become a better person.
1: How to be a better negotiator?
3: I guess.
1: Oh, how to be a better person.
3: How to not get caught.
1: How to round up to the nearest 10s.
3: I don't know.
1: Or maybe he's a great negotiator. He got her down under 150. Mm-hmm. He's like, you know, I'm not doing it. I got to go to 149. Mm-hmm. So, Tim, great point. Obviously, it does matter what your status is within an organization. It doesn't matter whether it's sports or not.
4: How much money you got.
1: Mm-hmm. Mm-hmm. 704-FEZ-3200. 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
1: So I noticed that Michael Douglas was one of the top trending things. And for a second, I thought, oh, no, did we lose another one? Because sometimes it's death that leads to your trending. But it wasn't. And I've realized that he has a book coming out. And apparently it's like, oh, I'm going to tell you all the crazy things I did in my life in this book. And so little by little, things are leaking out about like affairs and that sort of thing. And one of them was that he had had an affair with Kathleen Turner.
2: Yeah.
1: When they were in the movie Romancing the Stone.
2: I read about this over the weekend.
1: Did you?
2: Yeah.
1: Because first of all, everywhere. 45 years ago, I don't know how long, a long time ago. And I thought, why would he be revealing that now? And then I'm like, oh.
3: He's 82.
2: Wow.
1: Is that right?
3: He's 82.
1: Oh, my God.
2: I just what Googled is time?
3: Because when you said he was trending, I'm like, I mean, 82.
1: I just, you know, when any of these celebrities release a book, they always try to have this juiciest thing. And then, oh, it got leaked out just before the book was about to hit the shelves.
3: Shocker.
1: And you wonder even if it's even true. I mean, well, it'd be crazy to say you had an affair when you didn't, unless the other person was in on it with you. But right. To sell books, I mean, people will go to great lengths.
2: Apparently, he went to Kathleen before the book was published and said, I'm going to let everybody know about this. And so she wasn't blindsided by it. Because that would be another layer.
1: It would be.
2: Right.
1: Got to write another book about that.
2: Yeah.
1: Blindsided Kathleen Turner about my affair about my previous book. Yeah.
3: She's 72.
1: Wait, so hang on. So, well, I guess so. They were certainly full grown adults when all that went down, right? Mm-hmm. It wasn't like, hey, she was 15 and I was 60.
2: There was a separation involved and there were other people. So that's why they wanted to keep it all under wraps for so long. But now I guess they're just like, whatever.
3: I'm reading an excerpt and it's sort of. It's like we were just talking about. He said it was easier to have an affair then. Following an exhausting day of shooting in the jungle, we'd go out and have a meal. Afterward, I would sneak into her hotel room after everybody was asleep. There were no cameras and elevators, no assistants using cell phones to take pictures. Even the director and co-star Danny DeVito were unaware of the affair that we were having. Well, that Danny DeVito always taking pictures.
1: What is what we were just talking about earlier. I mean, here's a guy in Portland getting fired for a tweet that he put out when he was 15. Meanwhile, 40 years ago, you could do almost anything.
2: Right.
1: And no one knew because there wasn't social media. You didn't have a video, you know, you didn't have the video capability on your phone.
2: If somebody had a Polaroid camera on them, very obvious when you pull that out. Right. Very loud. Very loud. Right. So then you're shaking the film.
3: Get like a Polaroid picture, yeah.
1: Right.
2: That's how you would be caught back then.
1: Right.
2: But then it just looks like you're having dinner with a coworker.
1: Mm-hmm.
2: Those were the times when you could have affairs so much
1: You
2: easier.
1: Said you were reading about it over the weekend. Does that mean you're interested in Michael Douglas's book?
2: I don't know. Not necessarily. I feel like the headline was everywhere, and so it just kept coming up, and I was like,
3: He is a fascinating guy, though.
2: I mean, I'm sure has had an interesting life. I don't know. Maybe. Maybe I will read it. Okay. Maybe I'll take a weekend. Woody.
1: Look at me.
2: Read Michael Douglas's book.
1: Just another excuse to brag about reading a book in a weekend.
3: There's another book I read. Look at me. I'm Chelsea. I'm smarter than everybody else.
1: 704-FEZ-3200. Talkback button also available to you as well.
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5: 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I'm Jacob Townsend. Tennessee takes down Auburn 24-14 to move to 1-1 in the SEC on Saturday. 220 yards and 3 touchdowns for the senior running back DeSean Bishop. But the Vols had a bench phase on Brandon in the first half and go to George McIntyre in the second quarter at quarterback. ETSU takes down Chattanooga 14-3 for only the second win over the Mocs for the Bucks since they brought football back there for ETSU, their first place in the SoCon. Notable NFL scores from Sunday, it was the Cowboys knocking off the Texans 34-30. The Titans remain winless as they fall to the Ravens 24-18. The Rams over the Eagles 24-20. It was the Patriots over the Bills 29-26. And last night was the Panthers over the Lions 32-26. MLB playoff scores last night. It was the Braves over the Dodgers 3-2. Brewers take down the Padres 4-3. Milwaukee leaves that series 2-0 as the Braves evening up the series with the Dodgers. And Chase Briscoe wins in Las Vegas to hold off Kyle Larson this time as he's able to take the Cup Series win as they continue in the chase. I'm Jacob Townsend, WQT Sports.
6: This morning will still be cloudy, but clouds will clear by the later portions of the morning. A high of 77 degrees today with partly cloudy skies and light winds. Tonight, mostly clear skies with a low of 44 degrees. Heading into Tuesday, it'll be a sunny day with calm winds and a high of 77 degrees. For Tuesday night, mostly clear skies and a low of 48 degrees. And Wednesday, sunny with a high of 79. For Storm Team 11, I'm meteorologist Hannah George.
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0: pointed out, my God, every 15-year-old says dumb stuff. Stand by. There was a follow-up and a couple of interesting calls I want to get to. And you're more than welcome to share your stories. I do. If you're sharing your story about, hey, I got fired really quickly or someone I know did, that's always interesting, too, because it's a good warning. This is also a good warning about your social media presence as well.
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1: Can you imagine losing your job as a 30-year-old because of something you said as a 15-year-old? Because that's what happened to the guy who got hired as the play-by-play guy for the Portland Trail Blazers. The day that he was announced as the new play-by-play guy, some reporter in Portland found tweets from when he was 15 that were, I guess, against some standards and practices. Let's put it that way. And that was it. They let him go. And we talked about this earlier. Think about all the dumb stuff that you say as a 15-year-old. I've had two 15-year-olds. Chelsea, you've almost got a 15-year-old wandering around your house.
2: Yeah.
1: Can you imagine that that would follow you forever? But I guess in some cases it does. We'd gotten this call earlier.
3: Happy Monday morning. My daughter, when she was 15, she's now about the same age as Call by Call Guy. She had a similar incident. She was tweeting about how much she hated the person she babysitting for. I told her what a bad idea this was, and she blocked me from seeing her tweets anymore. She's now successful, but maybe one day the person she used to babysit for will rat her out and will block one of her big jobs.
1: Well, and it wouldn't even have to be the woman who she was tweeting about, right?
2: In real time, that could happen. I mean, somebody sees that, tells somebody else.
4: Or it could be...
1: It could be anybody. It could be a reporter, or it could be mm-hmm. your future employer. It doesn't mm-hmm. have to be the person who was the butt of your... And I think we jokingly said, I want to know what she said. Well, she called back, by the way.
3: Oh. Yeah, she called her a bitch, which I have to say, in all fairness, the woman was a bitch. But... You know, I was just trying to teach my daughter that you don't say that kind of thing about your employer, whether it's true or not. You know, so, I mean, how can you punish a kid when really it's true? I could give you lots of stories about this crazy family, but that's a whole nother, like, day's worth of stories. Have a great Monday.
4: Hey, we've got plenty of room on the fest line.
2: They just say, look, you can't tweet about it, but in 15 years, you'll be able to tell a morning show about how awful she was.
4: That's right. We're going to start a new segment called right. Crazy Bitch Monday, and you can just call with the stories.
1: I mean, maybe just if you're venting, which sometimes is what all of this is, right?
2: Mm-hmm.
1: You're really just screaming, except you're doing it in words on social media. Mm. This is probably like full circle moment for diaries. Like
2: yes.
1: maybe this is the big diary people.
2: Let's get back to journaling.
1: Trying to get you to, you know, so that you write it down in a place that only your little brother finds later and then you get embarrassed by. But it's not out in the public. You know what I mean?
2: Right. The big diary people.
1: Big diary people. Right. You know, their lobby
2: little,
1: group.
2: Tiny locks and keys.
1: Right. I mean, it's essentially a notebook. But, you know, they want you to buy it so that you can write down your thoughts and call your neighbor a bee as opposed right. to doing it in public
2: right.
1: is the gist of it. Because, mm-hmm. you know. 15 years from now, you may lose a job because of it. 704-FEZ-3200. The talk back button is available to you. You won't get fired over that. Nobody's paying attention.
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6: 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I'm Jacob Townsend. Tennessee takes down Auburn 24-14 to move to 1-1 in the SEC on Saturday. 220 yards and 3 touchdowns for the senior running back DeShaun Bishop. But the Vols had a bench phase on Brandon in the first half and go to George McIntyre in the second quarter at quarterback. ETSU takes down Chattanooga 14-3 for only the second win over the Mocs for the Bucks since they brought football back there for ETSU, their first place in the SoCon. Notable NFL scores from Sunday, it was the Cowboys knocking off the Texans 34-30. The Titans remain winless as they fall to the Ravens 24-18. The Rams over the Eagles 24-20. It was the Patriots over the Bills 29-26. And last night was the Panthers over the Lions 32-26. picks. MLB playoff scores last night. It was the Braves over the Dodgers 3-2. Brewers take down the Padres 4-3. Milwaukee leaves that series 2-0 as the Braves evening up the series with the Dodgers. And Chase Briscoe wins in Las Vegas to hold off Kyle Larson this time as he's able to take the Cup Series win as they continue in the chase. I'm Jacob Townsend, WQT Sports.
7: This morning will still be cloudy, but clouds will clear by the later portions of the morning. A high of 77 degrees today with partly cloudy skies and light winds. Tonight, mostly clear skies with a low of 44 degrees. Heading into Tuesday, it'll be a sunny day with calm winds and a high of 77 degrees. For Tuesday night, mostly clear skies and a low of 48 degrees. And Wednesday, sunny with a high of 79. For Storm Team 11, I'm meteorologist Hannah George.
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0: manual that says don't bring your family.
1: Now you get, you have drink tickets. Like it's
0: yeah, no, it did get more strict. Yeah. Yeah, I know what you're saying.
2: Well, she ruined it for the rest of us. Is that what you're saying? Gary says I had to fire a guy on the first day on the job. Technically, we were hiring a outside tech whose job was to drive around the city. We have multiple sites and check on equipment to make sure that it was working and then do any necessary repairs. After talking to the guy, going through four rounds of interviews, it's his first day and we're filling out the normal forms that you need to fill out with HR. That's when I asked him for a copy of his driver's license so we could have a photocopy in his file. He doesn't have one. Four rounds of interviews where we're talking about driving around the city and he doesn't mention that he doesn't have a driver's license.
1: Could he get one? Like, was he just like, I was going to if you hired me, but I just haven't gotten there yet. Because have you seen the DMV lines?
2: Right?
1: Questions.
0: I mean, are we talking about an adult? Because I feel like that's unusual. You may have had it revoked at that point, right?
2: Right.
0: I mean, there are some people who just are like, but usually that's somebody who lives in like New York City or something.
1: And they're like,
0: why do I need to drive? Mm-hmm. But generally speaking, that's a sign that there may have been an issue.
2: There's a reason he doesn't have one. Yeah.
1: What did he think was going to happen? That they would never ask?
2: I guess, right? You'd be like, do I have a driver's license? Yeah. Can I see it? No.
1: Does that come up on a background check?
0: I don't know.
1: I don't know these things. Somebody, you don't expect a person to lie about that on a drive or a job that requires driving.
2: Why are you applying for a driving job?
1: I don't.
0: 704 Fez 3200, talk back button available as a way to get through as well.
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That's the Steve Miller Band and the Joker as we rock and roll our way into the 10 o'clock hour on this Monday morning. 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

0: That satisfaction from the Rolling Stones on this Monday morning with Bud as we mosey through the 10 o'clock hour. And hey, it's that time of year, right? 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

0: The clouds will clear by the later portions of the morning, a high of 77 degrees today with partly cloudy skies and light winds. Tonight, mostly clear skies with a low of 44 degrees. Heading into Tuesday, it'll be a sunny day with calm winds and a high of 77 degrees. For Tuesday night, mostly clear skies and a low of 48 degrees, and Wednesday, sunny with a high of 79. For Storm Team 11, I'm meteorologist Hannah George.
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Paul Rogers and Bad Company as we mosey towards 11 o'clock on this Monday morning. 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

0: John Bon Jovi and the Blaze of Glory. 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

0: But clouds will clear by the later portions of the morning. A high of 77 degrees today with partly cloudy skies and light winds. Tonight, mostly clear skies with a low of 44 degrees. Heading into Tuesday, it'll be a sunny day with calm winds and a high of 77 degrees. For Tuesday night, mostly clear skies and a low of 48 degrees. And Wednesday, sunny with a high of 79. For Storm Team 11, I'm meteorologist Hannah George.
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Guns N' Roses with Patience as we roll into 11 o'clock on your Monday morning with Bud. Here's Lynyrd Skynyrd. 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

0: caught up in the crossfire with Stevie Ray Vaughan as we roll through the 11 o'clock hour on your Monday morning with Bud. Hey, do me a favor, if you would. 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And plan on sticking around. 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
2: 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The Heritage Days Festival will get underway with a great chili cook-off on Friday from 2 until 5 in the Hell Springs Inn Courtyard, followed by music with Dylan Johnson. 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

0: the clouds will clear by the later portions of the morning, a high of 77 degrees today with partly cloudy skies and light winds. Tonight, mostly clear skies with a low of 44 degrees. Heading into Tuesday, it'll be a sunny day with calm winds and a high of 77 degrees. For Tuesday night, mostly clear skies and a low of 48 degrees, and Wednesday, sunny with a high of 79. For Storm Team 11, I'm meteorologist Hannah George.
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It's time for me to fly from Mario's Speedwagon on this Monday morning with Bud. Here's John Mellencamp and Rain on the Scarecrow, WQUT.

That's Nazareth and the hair of the dog. Tri-Cities Classic Rock 101.5 WQUT on this Rock and Roll Monday morning with Bud as we make our way towards the noontime hour in your Classic Rock Lodge. Be sure you keep your ears peeled for your chance to win a 4-pack of armbands to get into Fender's Farm. And the armbands get in.

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0: sunny, but clouds will clear by the later portions of the morning. A high of 77 degrees today with partly cloudy skies and light winds. Tonight, mostly clear skies with a low of 44 degrees. Heading into Tuesday, it'll be a sunny day with calm winds and a high of 77 degrees. For Tuesday night, mostly clear skies and a low of 48 degrees. And Wednesday, sunny with a high of 79. For Storm Team 11, I'm meteorologist Hannah George.
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Riding the wind since 1937.

That's AC/DC with TNT on this rock and roll Monday afternoon with Bud. Into the classic rock lunch we go. Here's Heart and Magic Man at WQUT.

0: I mean, it's got what it takes, right? That's Van Halen, and Why Can't This Be Love? Rock and roll in the classic rock lunch on a Monday afternoon with Bud. Coming up in just a little bit, your chance to win that $25 gift card from Dairy Queen Grill and Chill, the classic rock lunch partner all week long. 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

0: The clouds will clear by the later portions of the morning, a high of 77 degrees today with partly cloudy skies and light winds. Tonight, mostly clear skies with a low of 44 degrees. Heading into Tuesday, it'll be a sunny day with calm winds and a high of 77 degrees. For Tuesday night, mostly clear skies and a low of 48 degrees, and Wednesday, sunny with a high of 79. For Storm Team 11, I'm meteorologist Hannah George.
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It's the police. Everybody just be cool. And don't stand so close to me in this classic rock lunch as we wander through the noontime hour on your Monday afternoon. And right now, your chance to win a $25 gift card from Dairy Queen. And all you have to do is give me a call, 423-477-1015, and be caller number 10 to win. Call me now and good luck. In the meantime, just listen to the music. Here's the Doobie Brothers at WQUT.

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Tri-Cities Classic Rock 101.5 WQUT. Congratulations to Greg Jackson from over in Johnson City. Caller number 10, he fetched himself that $25 gift card from Dairy Queen Grill and Chill. Boy,

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0: But clouds will clear by the later portions of the morning. A high of 77 degrees today with partly cloudy skies and light winds. Tonight, mostly clear skies with a low of 44 degrees. Heading into Tuesday, it'll be a sunny day with calm winds and a high of 77 degrees. For Tuesday night, mostly clear skies and a low of 48 degrees. And Wednesday, sunny with a high of 79. For Storm Team 11, I'm meteorologist Hannah George.
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0: That's rock and roll from Def Leppard. It's Animal as we mosey into the 1 o'clock hour on your Monday afternoon with Bud. Here's one of my favorites. Janis Joplin, it's me and Bobby McGee at WQUT.
1: Busted flat in Baton Rouge, waiting for a train.

0: That's Foreigner and Feels Like the First Time on this rock and roll Monday afternoon with Bud. Hey, the Vols are taking on Arkansas this Saturday down there in Arkansas. 1:30 pregame, a 4:15 kickoff. Hey, then next week, it's the Alabama game in Knoxville. That time is yet to be determined. You can join WQUT and Hooters that game for a Tennessee versus Alabama watch party. Wings and beers and the Hooters girls and UT versus Alabama, all of it coming up. So keep ears peeled for more details and stick around for Dire Straits and Blackfoot on the way at WQUT.
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0: But clouds will clear by the later portions of the morning. A high of 77 degrees today with partly cloudy skies and light winds. Tonight, mostly clear skies with a low of 44 degrees. Heading into Tuesday, it'll be a sunny day with calm winds and a high of 77 degrees. For Tuesday night, mostly clear skies and a low of 48 degrees. And Wednesday, sunny with a high of 79. For Storm Team 11, I'm meteorologist Hannah George.
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0: definitely was in the right.
1: 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Geezer was cruising for bruising.
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0: 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Just play the game one way. 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
3: The clouds will clear by the later portions of the morning. A high of 77 degrees today with partly cloudy skies and light winds. Tonight, mostly clear skies with a low of 44 degrees. Heading into Tuesday, it'll be a sunny day with calm winds and a high of 77 degrees. For Tuesday night, mostly clear skies and a low of 48 degrees. And Wednesday, sunny with a high of 79. For Storm Team 11, I'm meteorologist Hannah George.
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That's the Money Man. Any money as we roll into the 2 o'clock hour and find ourselves rolling downhill like we do. A Monday afternoon with Lynyrd Skynyrd. 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

0: That's Cheap Trick from Live at the Budokan, and I want you to want me. 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

0: 50, but clouds will clear by the later portions of the morning. A high of 77 degrees today with partly cloudy skies and light winds. Tonight, mostly clear skies with a low of 44 degrees. Heading into Tuesday, it'll be a sunny day with calm winds and a high of 77 degrees. For Tuesday night, mostly clear skies and a low of 48 degrees. And Wednesday, sunny with a high of 79. For Storm Team 11, I'm meteorologist Hannah George.
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That's the Who, and say, who are you? On a rock and roll Monday afternoon, well, it's Bud, that's who. And here's Stevie Ray Vaughan with Pride and Joy at WQUT.

0: Betty, the Heartbreakers and Breakdown. That's all I got for you on this Monday afternoon. Buzz is next. Your 4 o'clock deep cut, your 5 o'clock traffic jam, all the excitement of listening to a Buzz radio program. 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So go ahead and make your plans to spend the afternoon right here with Tri-Cities Classic Rock. 101.5 WQUT.
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0: clouds will clear by the later portions of the morning, a high of 77 degrees today with partly cloudy skies and light winds. Tonight, mostly clear skies with a low of 44 degrees. Heading into Tuesday, it'll be a sunny day with calm winds and a high of 77 degrees. For Tuesday night, mostly clear skies and a low of 48 degrees, and Wednesday, sunny with a high of 79. For Storm Team 11, I'm meteorologist Hannah George.
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We are rocking out on the J-O-B. Right here on QUT.

0: Yes, let's go Big Orange. The Volunteers, a big win on Saturday over Auburn, 24-14. And this coming Saturday, the Volunteers hit the road. They head on down to Arkansas to take on the Razorbacks. Yes, it's going to be a hog roast, and you can hear it all right here on QUT. The pregame show will hit the air at 1:30, kickoff at 4:15, right here on QUT. And then next weekend, it's the Alabama game. Yes, it is! And we're going to be down at Hooters in downtown Johnson City. Hooters of Johnson City, we've got wings, cold beer, we've got the Hooters girls. So make sure for the Alabama game, you join us at Hooters with QUT.
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0: Hey, it's Buzz. And Saturday, October the 17th, it's the
3: Alabama
0: game. That's right. Yes, the Alabama game. And QUT will be at Hooters in Johnson City watching the game with the Hooters girls. We'll have wings. We'll have cold beer. And we're going to watch
3: Alabama
0: get their butts kicked. That's right. Yeah, we're going to watch
3: Alabama
0: get their butts kicked. Let's go Big Orange. And we'll see you at Hooters. Hey, it's
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0: high of 77 degrees and light winds. Tonight, mostly clear skies with a low of 44 degrees. Heading into Tuesday, sunny skies with a high of 77 degrees. Tuesday night will be mostly clear with a low of 48 degrees. And for your Wednesday, going to be seeing sunny skies, light winds, and a high of 79 degrees. For Storm Team 11, I'm meteorologist Hannah George. Have a great day.
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0: 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Give me all your loving, all your hugs and kisses too, and yes, it's Buzz. Happy Monday, and thank you so much for rocking out on the JOB with QUT on the way. We've got the deep cut. Going to dig into the archives. We're going to pull out a gem. We're going to dust it off, and we're going to throw it on the air. And we hope that you like it. We've got the traffic jam on the way as well as we wrap up your Monday workday and get you home with a big set of back-to-back classic rock right here on QUT. 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

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Molly Hatchet, Dreams I'll Never See. 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Right now, you could save some money on the Sweet Deals page. 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
2: 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They'll start making apple butter at 10 a.m. They'll have a potluck meal at 5. 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The ATV rodeo is at the Rich Valley Fairgrounds on Long Hollow Road in Saltville, Virginia on Saturday. 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
18: I have 77 degrees and light winds tonight, mostly clear skies with a low of 44 degrees. Heading into Tuesday, sunny skies with a high of 77 degrees. Tuesday night will be mostly clear with a low of 48 degrees. And for your Wednesday, going to be seeing sunny skies, light winds, and a high of 79 degrees. For Storm Team 11, I'm meteorologist Hannah George. Have a great day.
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101.5 WQUT, the Tri-Cities Classic Rock. Message in a bottle from the police. And yes, it's Buzz, and it's time for the 4 o'clock deep cut. We do it every weekday at around 4 p.m. We dig into the QUT archives. We pull out a gem, we dust it off, and we throw it on the air. And we hope that you like it. And if you don't, well, we'll have to try again tomorrow. Make sure you're tuned in. And the deep cut is powered by Motor Mile Motor South. 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If you see something you like, stop on in for a test drive. They've got some great hot rods on the lot right now. In fact, when you drive past the lot, man, it's like a car show's going on. And they've got financing for those classic cars as well. So they'd love to sell you a classic car. In fact, they'll buy a classic car. If you've got one to sell, they'll buy that one and sell you another one. Jeff Fields and his team, they've got some great inventory. And if they don't have it, they'll find it. Check them out at Motor Mile Motor South at 2926 Boone's Creek Road, Johnson City. We've got a birthday today. Brian Johnson, singer of AC/DC, who joined the band in 1980. After the death of Bon Scott. In fact, Bon Scott had seen Brian Johnson singing on stage, which included Johnson screaming at the top of his lungs and rolling around on the stage and finally being carried off. Bon Scott did not know that Johnson was then taken to the hospital where he was diagnosed with appendicitis. And the first album that Brian Johnson did with AC/DC, Back in Black, has sold about 50 million copies to date. Let's go ahead and do a deep cut. Giving the dog a bone. Today's deep cut right here on QUT.

0: 101.5 WQUT, the Tri-Cities Classic Rock. Joe Walsh and Life's Been Good. And yes, it's Buzz. Happy Monday. And thank you so much for rocking out on the J-O-B with QUT. We've got our big coat drive. We did it last year. We're going to do it again this year. We know so many folks here in the Tri-Cities will be very, very chilly this holiday season. And colder temps are coming in pretty quickly. And what we'd like to do is have you make a donation at any Ingles in the Tri-Cities. And I can be specific on that. We've got locations in Johnson City, Kingsport, Jonesboro, Elizabethton, and Greenville. And drop off a gently used coat. We would appreciate that. And, of course, our big Share the Warmth coat drive is made possible by Advanced Heat Pumps in Johnson City, Dry Clean City in Johnson City and Kingsport, our friends at Ingles, and, of course, everybody here at QUT.
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2: 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DJ Fast Eddie will be playing music. They'll have food and door prizes too. And the King of the Key Catfish Tournament Series on Cherokee Lake is Saturday from 7 p.m. until 2 a.m. 3419 Highway 66 South in Rogersville. The fee is $30 per entry. 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And get more information on the events page at WQUT.com.
0: Hey, it's Buzz. And Saturday, October the 17th, it's the
3: Alabama
0: game. That's right. Yes, the Alabama game. And QUT will be at Hooters in Johnson City watching the game with the Hooters girls. We'll have wings. We'll have cold beer. And we're going to watch
3: Alabama
0: get their butts kicked. That's right. Yeah, we're going to watch
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0: get their butts kicked. Let's go Big Orange. And we'll see you at Hooters. It's fine.
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7: 77 degrees and light winds tonight, mostly clear skies with a low of 44 degrees. Heading into Tuesday, sunny skies with a high of 77 degrees. Tuesday night will be mostly clear with a low of 48 degrees. And for your Wednesday, going to be seeing sunny skies, light winds, and a high of 79 degrees. For Storm Team 11, I'm meteorologist Hannah George. Have a great day.
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0: 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Come on! 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
2: 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The ATV rodeo is at the Rich Valley Fairgrounds on Long Hollow Road in Saltville, Virginia on Saturday. 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
2: 77 degrees and light winds tonight, mostly clear skies with a low of 44 degrees. Heading into Tuesday, sunny skies with a high of 77 degrees. Tuesday night will be mostly clear with a low of 48 degrees. And for your Wednesday, going to be seeing sunny skies, light winds, and a high of 79 degrees. For Storm Team 11, I'm meteorologist Hannah George. Have a great day.
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0: Hey, it's Buzz. And Saturday, October the 17th, it's the
3: Alabama
0: game. That's right. Yes, the Alabama game. And QUT will be at Hooters in Johnson City watching the game with the Hooters girls. We'll have wings. We'll have cold beer. And we're going to watch
3: Alabama
0: get their butts kicked. That's right. Yeah, we're going to watch
3: Alabama
0: get their butts kicked. Let's go Big Orange. And we'll see you at Hooters. Hey, it's Buzz.
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0: high of 77 degrees and light winds. Tonight, mostly clear skies with a low of 44 degrees. Heading into Tuesday, sunny skies with a high of 77 degrees. Tuesday night will be mostly clear with a low of 48 degrees. And for your Wednesday, going to be seeing sunny skies, light winds, and a high of 79 degrees. For Storm Team 11, I'm meteorologist Hannah George. Have a great day.
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0: 101.5 WQUT, the Tri-Cities Classic Rock, AC/DC, Shoot to Thrill. And happy birthday, Brian Johnson. Yes, it's Buzz. Happy Monday. And thank you so much for listening to QUT. We do appreciate that. The Blackjack and Symphony is going to be back in town. Get ready, because this time they're going to be doing something a little different. They will perform Michael Jackson's Thriller in its entirety on February the 11th at the ETSU Martin Center for the Arts. And tickets are almost sold out, by the way. So if you want them, go get them. And we've got your free tickets here at QUT.
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0: Hey, it's Buzz. And Saturday, October the 17th, it's the
2: Alabama
0: game. That's right. Yes, the Alabama game. And QUT will be at Hooters in Johnson City watching the game with the Hooters girls. We'll have wings. We'll have cold beer. And we're going to watch
2: Alabama
0: get their butts kicked. That's right. Yeah, we're going to watch
2: Alabama
0: get their butts kicked. Let's go Big Orange. And we'll see you at Hooters.
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0: 101.5 WQUT, the Tri-Cities Classic Rock. Stevie Ray Vaughan couldn't stand the weather. And yes, it's Buzz. Happy Monday. Right now, you could save some money. At least 50%. In fact, we do have some clearance items as well on the Sweet Deals page right now at WQUT.com. 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
2: 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They'll have food and door prizes too. And the King of the Key Catfish Tournament Series on Cherokee Lake is Saturday from 7 p.m. until 2 a.m. 3419 Highway 66 South in Rogersville. 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

0: The high of 77 degrees and light winds tonight, mostly clear skies with a low of 44 degrees. Heading into Tuesday, sunny skies with a high of 77 degrees. Tuesday night will be mostly clear with a low of 48 degrees. And for your Wednesday, going to be seeing sunny skies, light winds, and a high of 79 degrees. For Storm Team 11, I'm meteorologist Hannah George. Have a great day.
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0: The Tennessee Volunteers took down Auburn on Saturday, 24-14. And now the 4-1 Tennessee Volunteers will head south down to Arkansas to take on the Razorbacks this coming Saturday right here on QUT. Pre-game at 1:30, kick at 4:15. Then next Saturday, yeah, it's the Alabama game in Knoxville, and we've got a watch party happening at Hooters. Yes, QUT at Hooters for the Alabama game. And we'd love to see you there.
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2: 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The Tennessee Peacemakers Greenville chapter will have an apple butter party and apple pie contest on Saturday at 6605 Baileyton Road in Greenville. They'll start making apple butter at 10 a.m. They'll have a potluck meal at 5. Bring a dish to share, and music begins at 6 p.m. Enter the apple pie contest and you could win prizes. The ATV Rodeo is at the Rich Valley Fairgrounds on Long Hollow Road in Saltville, Virginia on Saturday. 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
0: Hey, it's Buzz. And Saturday, October the 17th, it's the
3: Alabama
0: game. That's right. Yes, the Alabama game. And QUT will be at Hooters in Johnson City watching the game with the Hooters girls. We'll have wings. We'll have cold beer. And we're going to watch
3: Alabama
0: get their butts kicked. That's right. Yeah, we're going to watch
3: Alabama
0: get their butts kicked. Let's go Big Orange. And we'll see you at Hooters.
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0: 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Hey, tonight, 7 o'clock, we've got the Mike Keith Show. 1 hour of Tennessee football talk. They'll be, of course, reflecting on the big win on Saturday and, of course, looking forward to the Arkansas game. Mike Keith on the air tonight, 7 o'clock, right here on QUT. We still have Steve Gorman Rocks. Steve will be delayed by 1 hour. So Steve is on the air beginning at 8 o'clock tonight, and we'll wrap things up at 1 a.m. It's all right here at QUT.
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0: Hey, it's Buzz, and Saturday, October the 17th, it's the
2: Alabama
0: game. That's right, yes, the Alabama game. And QUT will be at Hooters in Johnson City watching the game with the Hooters girls. We'll have wings, we'll have cold beer, and we're going to watch
2: Alabama
0: get their butts kicked. That's right, yeah, we're going to watch
2: Alabama
0: get their butts kicked. Let's go Big Orange, and we'll see you at Hooters.
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0: 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The Tri-Cities Classic Rock, AC/DC, Dirty Deeds Done Dirt Cheap, and yes, it's Buzz out the door. The Mike Keese Show is up next. I'm sure they're going to be talking about the quarterback situation, which is getting very, very interesting in Knoxville. And yeah, the big win on Saturday over Auburn. Up next, Arkansas. Then we've got Alabama. Look out! The Mike Keese Show up next. Hang on.
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0: High of 77 degrees and light winds tonight, mostly clear skies with a low of 44 degrees. Heading into Tuesday, sunny skies with a high of 77 degrees. Tuesday night will be mostly clear with a low of 48 degrees. And for your Wednesday, going to be seeing sunny skies, light winds, and a high of 79 degrees. For Storm Team 11, I'm meteorologist Hannah George. Have a great day.
1: 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Riding the wind since 1937. From the peaks of the Smokies to the banks of the Mississippi, this is your home for the University of Tennessee.
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1: 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Inside access, behind the scenes, from Rocky Top, direct from the coaches, insight from the players, the inside track. Mike Keith starts now.
4: Game balls. AC, a little fumble recovery. You don't know when it's coming? Finds out Friday. Tevis Metcalf. Hey, Deshaun Bishop. 's coming. George McIntyre. Hey, play three phases together. Punt team, Jackson Ross. Change the game. Five of them inside the 11-yard line.
5: That's the way to start off a Monday show. Game ball. How about that? Hey, a couple of notes as we begin the Monday edition of the Mike Keith Show. We'll tell you, first of all, Josh Heupel did not announce a starting quarterback at his press conference today. We'll visit with the head coach about a lot of things coming up in just a minute. The second note, the Tennessee-Alabama game time has been announced for October 17th. 3:30 Eastern, 2:30 Central for the Vols and the Tide at Neyland Stadium. We'll hit that again later in the show just to keep you updated. On the Monday edition of the Mike Keith Show, we visit with Chattanooga's Carson Gentle, the versatile Vol who was in on big defensive, offensive, and special teams plays last Saturday. We've got a big orange rewind of the victory over Auburn from our own Brent Hubbs. And of course, as I just mentioned, Monday leads off with Vol head coach Josh Heupel. It's presented by Calhoun's. All right, Josh Heupel, what was the main step that Tennessee took as a team from the Texas game to the game against Auburn, the main step in improvement that allowed you to knock off the Tigers?
6: Yeah, first of all, you're just trying to be the best field, best team on the field on a given Saturday. Defensively, continued to grow, dominated at the line of scrimmage, point of attack, played extremely hard, all 11. I thought our corners made some really nice plays when they got challenged. Ty Redmond, the double move down the sideline, fundamentals technique, playing through the wide receiver's hands. It was great to see. Special teams took a massive step. We have some young guys that are really growing up on our cover units. Joel Wyatt did a phenomenal job. He was a real problem. Matt Gunner on our punt team downs one of them at the 1 yard line. Offensively, I told the offense earlier today, sometimes the results aren't exactly what you want when you want them, but I thought we took a step at every position and had some things go the wrong way in the first half. Competitive composure came out and played extremely well in the second half.
5: Deshaun Bishop's performance, historic in nature, only the 13th time of all has rushed for more than 200 yards, and the first time of all has had over 30 carries in a game in 11 years. As you studied the tape, I'm just wondering, what did you see that really stood out to you that you noticed about the performance that put him in the elite company now that you had a chance to pull back from the actual Saturday afternoon contest?
6: Yeah, ran like a grown man for 60 minutes, dirty yards in the interior. When it reduced and it was time to bounce it, he bounced it at the right time. He was pad plus two all day long. Just an elite performance by him on Saturday afternoon.
5: What was best about what you saw from George McIntyre at the quarterback position?
6: When you get that call in the middle of it, middle of a ball game, being able to flip the switch and get yourself ready to go play. He was composed. He handled, situational football extremely well, 4 minute mode that we were in, draining some of the clock. He was decisive in the pass game and accurate in the pass game. So really liked a lot of what we saw from George.
5: Another sophomore, Nick Moore, gets a start at left guard. How did he do?
6: Yeah, played really well. First time playing at guard, obviously started week one at center. He had gotten some reps during the course of training camp and spring ball at guard. Made a really good adjustment going out there during the course of game week. Played extremely well. There's some things that he's going to learn from, some fundamental and techniques, some small things, but played extremely well for us there.
5: Tennessee is number one in two categories among all Power Four schools, 23 sacks, but also fourth down defense. 0-5, opponents have not converted a fourth down against you this year. What has been the common thread on those fourth downs that have allowed you to stop opponents?
6: It's been different situations, playing with gap integrity, playing with great eyes. You look at the fourth down stop against Auburn, heavy package in what they do, typically an inside play. We recognize it. Arian Carter sets a hard edge on it. Your inside pursuit has time to go make a play on the back. Nathan Robinson, T-Lander, go and make a big-time tackle. But it's all 11 play with a fundamental and technique within the scope of the scheme that allows you to have that type of success.
5: Tennessee had 20 penalties in the first two games, and yet only 14 in the last three. What have the players been doing well to cut the penalty numbers down?
6: It's a choice in a lot of ways to not do something post-whistle that hurts the team. We've been smarter in that way. We've grown before the snap. Offensively, still a couple of them the other day that we got to eliminate. It's changing the way situational football is being played out. But continued growth, fundamentals, and technique where playing penalties aren't occurring as much as well.
5: In our next segment of the show, Carson Gentle will be our guest. What makes it so fun to coach Carson Gentle?
6: Yeah, he's smart, tough, and a relentless competitor. He's a tough dude. He cares about this program in a great way. He's a phenomenal teammate in his versatility. You look at him playing on the defensive line. He's played on the edge, played on the interior. You look at what he does on special teams, plays on multiple units. You flip forward to the offensive side of the ball. He shows up in our short yardage package. He's extremely smart, is able to soak in a lot of information, and you know he's going to play with great fundamentals, technique, and as much as anything, he's going to play with everything that he has.
5: Coach, thanks for the time.
6: I appreciate it.
5: Josh Heupel, always brought to us by Calhoun's on our Monday visits. Coming up next, the aforementioned Carson Gentle on the Mike Keith Show, delivered by Uber Eats.
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9: 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Calhoun's, a taste of Tennessee. Up the middle, he's under pressure. Steps up, he's in trouble. He's hit. Sack! Carson Gentle. McIntyre gives Bishop. Bang! To the 10. Bishop to the 5. Bishop is stopped there.
5: Carson Gentle was involved in those plays, plus more on special teams. On a Saturday when Tennessee honored General Robert Neyland, the day was a perfect time to see a guy playing on both sides of the ball and in the kicking game. A product of Macaulay School in Chattanooga, Carson Gentle is living a dream, playing as much ball as possible for the Big Orange. This right here is the guy who runs the show. I'm just telling you, it's Carson Gentle, number 35. I guess technically defensive line, but you play everywhere.
15: Yeah, I'd move around a good bit for sure.
5: So you're coming out of Macaulay. I got to call one of your state championship games.
15: Yeah,
5: and it was really a lot. Y'all won that one. Congratulations.
15: Yeah.
5: You were a huge star coming out of high school, and you did a lot of things for Macaulay, and you've sort of brought that versatility to Tennessee. You've played on the edge. You've played inside on the defensive line, even though you're not the biggest guy in the world. You're not as big as some of the defensive tackles.
15: Yep.
5: We've seen you line up at fullback. We've seen you as the extra tight end. We've seen you on special teams. Do you just take pride in being a football player, period?
15: Yeah, definitely. I think, I love just the game of football in general. I want to play as much as I can. And so, with that being said, I'm going to play wherever they need me, wherever they want me. And then secondhand, I want the best for Tennessee, so I'm going to do whatever I can to help. And if that means play special teams or fullback, tight end, play inside, I'm going to do whatever it takes.
5: Do you volunteer for these things, or do they come and say, hey, Carson, we want you to do some of this?
15: I think it might be 50-50. We know in high school you did this. Do you want to try this out? I'm 100% I want to try it out. You know what I mean? So just wherever they need help, I'm down to help.
5: But moving inside, from the outside to move inside where the action is rough and tumble, some of those guys outweigh you by 50, 60, 70, 80, 90, close to 100 pounds.
15: Yeah.
5: there's some large dudes in there, and yet you're making plays. You're showing up on the tackle sheet. You're making things happen. You're giving Tennessee great reps. How much of that is a challenge from a physical and a mental standpoint to play defensive tackle when you're not the biggest guy?
15: Yeah, I think at first, playing inside is something I've repped for, over a year now,
5: Oh, you have? Really?
15: Last season, in practice, say a tackle was down, I would take reps for, in case moments during the game, but also just because in practice, we can't have everybody, one guy taking every rep. So, and it was definitely hard at first. It's very different. Coach T says it gets dark down there. It definitely does. It's faster. You got a tackle coming down on you or the guard coming out. It's very different. But mentally, it's just, since I've got here, I've, tried to learn everything I can. And when we install a play, I want to learn every position. So, I could play every position, or if somebody needs help, I can tell them, you've got this or that you've got this. So mentally, it hasn't been the biggest challenge, but I think, physically, it's everything's on you a lot faster. It's different than being on the edge.
5: What does it mean in your life, just as a human being, not a football player, but as a human being, that you have Rodney Garner's confidence enough that he will put you in different spots in the defensive line?
15: It's definitely a great feeling, when anybody has confidence in you, even outside of football. If somebody trusts you, that's a big deal and something you should strive for in all your relationships. And so, for the D-line and for Coach G to have that confidence in me, that's definitely a big deal. I take pride in that. Try to make the most of it.
5: Well, he's not an easy guy to please. So knowing that he has that kind of confidence in you, I would think is something you're striving to maintain. But it has to make you think, if he has that belief in me, I can go do it.
15: Yeah, 100%. And, that's sort of my mindset has been these first few weeks. Sliding inside, I hadn't really repped it in game yet. And so I didn't know how it would go. But, after doing it, it's that was a good O-line, and I was able to do that. And then this past week, we played a really good O-line, and I was able to, play inside pretty well. And so it definitely ups my confidence and, I think frees me up to make more plays.
5: Can your quickness be a big advantage?
15: Yeah, I think definitely, the key just being, you have to have as many advantages as you can. Their tendency is what you think this play's about to be and everything. And then the quickness can definitely help, yeah.
5: Your wrestling background, you were really good at that. How much do you find that, and I've always wondered this about wrestlers, we hear it about guards at times, centers and guards on offense, that their wrestling background's a huge help. For a defensive player, how much of a help is it to have the wrestling background that you do?
15: Yeah, so I wrestled for maybe, it might have been 8 years or so. Yeah. It was on and off when I was younger, but I took it pretty serious in high school. And it definitely helped. Wrestling's about the hardest thing you can do, just conditioning-wise, mentally. It's a one-on-one sport. It's very, it's mentally challenging and physically. So it helped me think it definitely helped me get tougher. And then just from the physicality and leverage standpoint, definitely helps. You know, when you're tied up with a guy, you know, just getting lower leverage or being able to get in a better position, it definitely helps.
5: Well, the fact that it's only you out there, when you're out there for, you know, those periods of time for three periods, and it's just you and another human being, and everybody's watching you. That's not like anything else in sport.
15: Yeah, it's very unique. I definitely miss it sometimes, just that feeling, you know. It's like you said, just one guy versus another. Everybody has eyes on y'all. Like, there's nobody there to cover up for you or help you. And that just made winning so much sweeter, you know. So it's a very unique sport.
5: Is your Nyland moment, sponsored by Pilot, preserved by Pilot, is it the block you threw in the Arkansas game at the end of the year last year? is that right at the top for right now?
15: That's definitely up there, yeah. Like, you know, big moments like that are, you're always going to remember those. So I think maybe right now it's definitely up there, yeah.
5: What is playing it for a guy who grew up in Chattanooga? Mm-hmm. What is it like to play in Neyland Stadium? How would you describe it to a guy who's in state?
15: I think just playing football here, firstly, it's something I never take for granted. It's something I think about every day. You know, like, this is what I always wanted. This is what so many people dream of doing. And I remember first time running through the tee, it was, you know, everybody says it, but it was like nothing else. And I don't think anything will feel like that again. But, I mean, it means a lot to me, and I never take it for granted. And, you know, it's definitely a motivation for, you know, working every day and, you know, never being complacent with where I'm at.
5: So are you sort of plugging to get back on offense? Have you been working on that right now? Do you need me to lobby for you? I mean, I'll go wrong right here. I'll say we got to get 35 back on.
15: Yeah, I mean, it's definitely, you know, something we're always prepared to do.
5: There are things.
15: Yeah.
5: There are things. You don't want to say everything, right?
15: It's something that, you know, we're definitely prepared for.
5: But it's got to be fun, I mean, going into games and going into weeks and thinking, okay, I'm going to have this role this week and I get a chance to help in this way. And
15: yeah,
5: it certainly keeps it interesting.
15: Yeah, definitely. It's sometimes like, you know, Friday night before the game, I've just been thinking about defense all day, and then I'm like, oh, shoot, like, we have a...
5: we got a little thing.
15: Like, we're doing this on punt. I gotta get back in my notes.
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1: Hey Vol Nation, this is Sarah Detweiler, and it's time now for the Rackley Roofing Recap. The number 15 Tennessee football team got back in the win column on Saturday, rallying in the second half to take down Auburn 24-14 in Neyland Stadium. Knoxville native Deshaun Bishop turned in a career day, rushing for 220 yards and three touchdowns, including scoring runs of 25 and 44 yards. The Vols outscored Auburn 21-7 in the second half, and the Tennessee defense came up big with two interceptions to seal the deal. Elsewhere, number 11 Tennessee volleyball bounced back from a Friday loss at number 7 Florida with a dominant three-set sweep at Auburn on Sunday. The Lady Vols hit 300 and held the Tigers to just 111 to pick up their first SEC win of the season and their ninth sweep of the year. And number 16 Tennessee women's golf opened its home tournament on Sunday at the Cherokee Country Club, finishing the first round of the Mercedes-Benz Intercollegiate tied for third at 4 under par. That was the Rackley Roofing Recap. Rackley Roofing, transforming the roofing industry and the proud official roofers of the Tennessee Volunteers.
2: Brent Hubbs is here. A big orange rewind of Tennessee's win over the Auburn Tigers. Brent, of course, VolQuest.com and the Vol Radio Network for over three decades. Neyland Legacy Game on Saturday. Wearing the jerseys to honor General Neyland's 100th anniversary of his first team. And there were a lot of Neyland-type moments in the game. I think it's a game he would have recognized.
3: Yes.
2: But for you, what was the most Neyland-esque moment of Saturday's win over Auburn?
3: I think it was the field position. The fact that Josh Heupel took a delay game penalty to punt the ball deep. We saw Josh Heupel do that against Texas A&M in 2023, which was kind of really the first time where you were like, oh, true complementary football, not going to go forward on that situation, going to punt them deep, play field position. Josh Heupel recognized early in the game that was a path to go. So I think that single moment where he actually took a penalty, backed it up, and then the punt worked to perfection to pin them deep, that was a maximum moment of pressing the kicking game, you know, and creating opportunities for yourself.
2: Jackson Ross had 5 kicks downed inside the 11-yard line. But Joel Wyatt was one of the reasons that happened, because he beat the gunner on the outside regularly to make the punt returner, Kane, have to get out of the way or fair catch or whatever. For people who don't know number 31, Joel Wyatt, the freshman, tell us about his background and how he got to Tennessee.
3: It's a really unique story from the standpoint of, you know, he had to transfer because his high school team didn't field a team. So he ends up transferring to Blackman Oakland his senior year because the Webb School and Bellbuckle didn't put a team out there. So he goes and transfers and plays there. But everybody looked at him physically and went, 25 pounds, 30 pounds, he's going to play off the edge. And Joel was like, I'm a space guy. I play safety. I want to play safety. And there were some schools who agreed, say, yeah, we'll let you play safety, whatever. He went to the Rivals 5-Star Challenge, which is an elite camp, so to speak, for the better players. And they did 7-on-7 stuff and 1-on-1 stuff. And he played into secondary.
2: And he's 6'4", 210.
3: Yeah. And he played well in that deal. And everybody looked at him. A lot of people observing that looked at him and said, you know what? Maybe he can play out there in space and is not a guaranteed edge rusher like a lot of people thought he was going to be. And that's what the opportunity he wanted, was to play out in space, because he can run and he's a great athlete with just, you know, really good size. He's really tall. And I think what you saw on Saturday is you saw that athletic ability. Physically, he manhandled the Auburn defender as a gunner, or he just athletically beat him at the line of scrimmage. I would love to know what his GPS mile per hour was, because he was humming getting down there. And so he's a guy that I think They're still trying to figure out exactly what he's going to be position-wise. You know, he's played some safety. He's played some corner. Now he's playing a lot of special teams. He had a big block in the Quay Moss punt return for a touchdown. So he's buying in. The question is, where does he grow to position-wise in Jim Knowles' defense moving forward?
2: Turning to offense, the George McIntyre we saw on Saturday fit his profile. Calm, steady, accurate. That's what his recruitment showed and that what people were turned on by. What did you see from this George McIntyre 2 years removed from Brentwood Academy?
3: Well, I think the thing that you mentioned is poise, and he was put into a really difficult situation. You're backed up. You know, the whole plan is you're going to change quarterbacks there, then you don't get the touchback. You end up with a knee and you're at the 3-yard line and you're thinking, they're really going to go here? Like, first snap's going to be backed up in the 3 in a game that you're down 7-3 late in the first half. Auburn gets the ball to start the second half, a 3-and-out there, puts them in field goal range pretty quickly. It's pretty significant moment in that football game. And I thought he came out in command. Delivered the football when he had to deliver the football. I thought that drive, even though Tennessee ended up with no points, was the biggest moment in the football game because it calmed everything down. And that's George's demeanor, you know, and I think that's what you were looking for out of a quarterback change there is I want a guy who the game doesn't feel fast for right now. And it didn't feel like the game was really sped up to him.
2: Tennessee started two new guards in the game. At left guard, number 58, Nick Moore. At right guard, number 69, Donovan Haslam. How did they do?
3: I think they both played physical, particularly in the run game. I think there's some pass protection stuff to clean up. I think you go back and look at those first couple of sacks. I don't know all the communication on who's calling what protection and this, that, and the other. They had a hard time with that twist, as Bill Mayo pointed out on the broadcast. They got bit on a delay blitz over on the right side. But I think when you look at the physicality that they played with in the run game, where Tennessee was guard, center, guard, they moved the line of scrimmage better. Now, Auburn's not Texas, so I understand all that. But the movement they generated in the interior helped that run game get going. And I think Nick Moore did a really good job of that. I think Donovan Haslam is most comfortable doing that in the run game. And I think both those guys together probably helped Sam Pendleton a little bit better inside, too, with some of the physicality.
2: Brent, let me ask you about the Metcalf brothers. Two brothers starting in the secondary. Number one, TJ, is the starting safety. With Quay Moss out of the game, number 20, Tevis Metcalf, gets the start at the nickel, or what they call the star position. TJ Metcalf has been a really steady Eddie in the secondary all along. Tevis Metcalf had a really nice day getting called into that role. The two brothers, what you know of them, give me some thoughts.
3: Well, I mean, first of all, you got to remember, TJ Metcalf played in this game 2 years ago and had 7 tackles.
2: Played for Arkansas.
3: In a game where Arkansas went 3 safeties and really changed the picture for the offense for Tennessee. Played well in that game. Then they go to Michigan. He plays well at Michigan. And Tevis is just kind of the guy that feels like along for the ride. And he comes to Tennessee, and he comes with TJ Metcalf, and you're like, yeah, okay, they need safeties. They need TJ. If Tevis wants to come, maybe special teams, he can help right here and there. To Tevis's credit, Tevis has really put in work since he's gotten here. And he has really earned the trust of Jim Knowles and Anthony Poindexter that he's going to be in the right place. Was he perfect on Saturday? No. Did he miss some tackles? Did he should have played some of the receiver screen stuff maybe better? So much? Sure, whatever. But he was where he was supposed to be all the time. And I think what we're learning with Jim Knowles is the trust factor with Jim Knowles is a really big deal. You don't necessarily have to be the best athlete. It's, are you going to be where you're supposed to be all the time in the right place? Because he's trying to eliminate the bust. He's trying to eliminate, you know, ugly plays where a guy's just lost. So if you know what to do, you put yourself in a position to play. To Tevis Metcalf's credit, he has really spent a ton of time in the building, in the film room, learning everything about that position. Because what he recognized is they don't have a backup nickel. Quay Moss is a starter. They don't have a backup nickel. I've got a chance to play if I go and earn this opportunity.
2: Absolutely.
3: And he has done that. He has really earned the trust of Anthony Poindexter over the last 5 or 6 months.
2: And he's a backup safety, too.
3: Mm-hmm.
2: I mean, he's going to play football based on just how the year goes. And what a super job for him, and the sight of him getting a game ball was really special.
3: Yeah, it was cool. You know, for both those guys to be down in the end zone after the interception to see them celebrate was really, really cool. Fun moment. Because, you know, TJ's been the guy who has played a lot, and he knows Tevis is, you know, kind of little brother, sort of, you know, tag-along type deal. And to see his brother make a play the way he did was really cool. He was in the right spot. Marion Dye got it done for him up front. But that's what you're supposed to do on defense.
2: Brent Hubbs is with us for his Big Orange Rewind from Saturday's victory over Auburn. We've got another segment, plus his Firehouse Sub hot take. I can't wait to hear it. That's next on the Mike Keith Show, delivered by Uber Eats.
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0: Tennessee beats Auburn 24-14 on a day where the defense is outstanding. Probably no one more outstanding than Dejon Lane, transfer safety from Penn State. 9 tackles, a couple sacks, 2.5 tackles for loss, an interception. Is he the biggest surprise of the transfer portal class?
1: He is for me, just because he was a guy who knew the system but was not a big factor in the system at Penn State. He had been a part of it. He knew what to do, but he had not kind of carved out a role for himself. You know, he was going to be the backup safety until Idris Farouk got hurt. And I think when you watched him and you heard people talk about that first scrimmage, which was less than 24 hours after the injury to Farouk, he was okay. Played hard. He was okay. The next scrimmage, he was better and more comfortable because he understood, okay, I'm with the ones now. Here we go. I've got to go take this. And he's just continued to build as the season has progressed. And again, we talk about the trust factor. Think about how they're using him. Mm-hmm. He's playing in the middle of the field. Mm-hmm. He's playing the deep third. He's playing in the box in the run game. They're blitzing him off the edge. When we talk about Jim Knowles' system, it's so centered around the safety play, and he's a guy that they're really using as a weapon, as a safety, in a bunch of different ways. I thought he was outstanding on Saturday.
0: There were several guys who contributed to the 4th-and-1 stop in the fourth quarter, but I want to center around Nathan Robinson. He's credited with the tackle, 6'7", 295, big old number 19. Showed a lot of athleticism just flying down the line to make that hit. Is that athleticism part of his game that they certainly would like to see more of now that he's healthy?
1: Yeah, no doubt. The most impressive part of that play to me, he's in a 4-point stance. Mm-hmm. And the whole thought process is, I have to get lower than the other guy. And he's thinking the guard is just going to hit him. This is the interstate pileup is what you're trying mm-hmm. to create there. And all of a sudden, he comes off the ball, and there's no guard there. For him to have the balance and the athletic ability to keep his feet, when you're thinking he's almost just diving forward in a lot of ways, to be that low and to stay off the ground. And
0: especially when you're that tall.
1: Yeah, to bear crawl to that point there's where the athletic ability showed up to me, is the first 2 or 3 steps. Because you're going to hear Coach Garner talk about all the time, leverage is bad, doesn't play low enough, he's got to play low. To do that and those first 3 steps and then redirect to make that play is a really, really athletic play for anybody. But at 6'7", 300 pounds, it's an unbelievable athletic play.
0: All right, Brent Hubbs, I hope you're warmed up, pardon the pun, because it's time for Brent Hubbs' Hot Take of the Week, presented by Firehouse Subs. By the way, they're bringing back the Thanksgiving sub, the turkey and dressing sub that...
1: It's pretty good.
0: Did you have that last year when we had that in here?
1: Yes, I've had.
0: We're going to have it. They're going to bring it in.
1: Do I get invited for that?
0: You will be invited for that. All right, give me a hot take.
1: My hot take is going to be I'm going to ride the Marion Dye train right now. I think when you talk about surprises and who's doing what, I think what Marion Dye is doing right now for Tennessee as a sophomore, you can see the game really him coming into his own in the game. So give me Marion Dye with 2 sacks in this game.
0: Do you know he did not have a sack in the Auburn game?
1: Yeah. Well, but he forced 2 interceptions and a fumble.
0: Okay, but here's the interesting part. So in the second quarter play, this is a statistical anomaly to college football. In the second quarter play where he forced the Brown fumble that was recovered by Arian Carter, Auburn has it 3rd-and-5 at their own 46-yard line. So Brown drops the pass. Dye hits him, causes the fumble. Because the ball rolls forward and is recovered at the 49-yard line, it is scored as a Brown rush for a positive 3 yards. And in technical terms, in the college football statistical technical terms, Marion Dye gets a tackle, but he does not receive a sack on a play that to the naked eye is clearly a quarterback sack.
1: Yep, and it's ruled the same way in high school. Those two rules, that It doesn't rule that way in the National Football League.
0: No.
1: But that's how it's ruled at the high school level, and that's how it's ruled at the college level. The college game needs to tweak their stats on how sacks are done in a lot of ways. I would like to see them go more to the NFL model.
0: Where the yardage does not count as a carry for the rusher. The yardage just comes out of, or in that case would go into, the passing yards for the team.
1: Yeah, because I think it's a more accurate depiction of what the stats look like.
0: Right.
1: Because you can't call a sack a rush because the quarterback never had any intention of running the football there, particularly if it's a non-mobile quarterback. So it should come off as passing totals there. But yeah, he doesn't get a tackle for loss. He doesn't get a sack. It's a forward rushing yardage play. It adds to Auburn's rushing total, but they don't end up with the football at the end of the play.
0: Poor. That's poor. Get with it. Okay. How is this Arkansas team that we will see on Saturday in Fayetteville different than the team Tennessee saw last October in Knoxville?
1: Well, they're trying to be more physical. They're trying to run the ball. And they have a weapon at receiver in Chris Marshall. Mm-hmm. Marshall, if he went to the combine, he's not going to put up Cam Coleman numbers probably at the combine. But from a production standpoint and a receiver standpoint, probably the best receiver Tennessee's played to this point.
0: Wow.
1: I mean, he had 100 yards receiving against Georgia. He had nearly 100 yards against Texas A&M. They are going to feed him the ball. And so a year ago, they were throwing it all over the place. They're doing a bunch of different stuff and trying to, you know, figure out what they were going to do with the quarterback and everything else. They want to get the Boise State transfer, who originally signed with A&M out of high school, the football in a million different ways. And he can go vertical. He can catch the shallow under stuff. He can body you up. They will get him the ball as many different ways as they can on Saturday. He is the kind of the key for what you want to stop defensively if you're Jim Knowles. Now, you do that by getting pressure on the quarterback, and you do a lot of other things there. But that's a guy they're going to force the ball to that Tennessee's got to defend.
0: Arkansas's quarterback is KJ Jackson. And this guy was highly recruited out of Montgomery, Alabama. He's finally their starter as a junior. I think about playing against Byron Brown, who is the ultimate running quarterback, the ultimate mobile quarterback. Do you think that helps Tennessee this week in terms of the players being able to focus on the game plan, understanding that at least some of what they had to do against Brown, they'll have to do against Jackson?
1: I think the translation is in the front seven. And what I mean by that is you have to stay disciplined in your rush lanes. You cannot cheat and try to make an individual play by cheating inside and giving up the corner. Like, if you're responsible for setting the edge in the pass rush, you got to stay outside and set the edge because Jackson will run. And they will design run some stuff for him. Not to the degree of Byron Brown.
0: Okay.
1: And he throws it better than Byron Brown, but he will run. And he, I mean, you look at him, he's been their leading rusher, second leading rusher all season long. So they will run him by design some, not as much as Brown. So what did Tennessee do a really good job of, with the exception of two runs really on Saturday, is they stayed in their lanes. They didn't get out gap.
0: Right.
1: They didn't get out of position and get caught up in a, you know, a blindside block, so to speak, or get caught up in the wash, if you will. They've got to do a good job of that. So there's the translation from last week to this week is just how you rush the quarterback because he will get out and run.
0: Agree or disagree? Arkansas has better backs than Auburn.
1: I think they have a better run game in general than Auburn. I think they trust their backs more. I think they're going to give their backs the ball more, try to be a little more balanced in the run game. It felt like Auburn just got into a little bit of, I don't want to call it high school, but this is our best player. He's got to have the ball, whatever. He's either going to throw it or he's going to run it. We want it in his hands every single play. They didn't have a whole lot of trust in what they were doing with their running
0: backs. Although
1: the
0: Mapeson kid played well for him.
1: I thought so, too.
0: I don't understand why they don't lean on him more.
1: I agree. Because to me, I know Brown's a big guy, but with that schedule coming up, is he going to hold up all year long asking him to do what he's being
0: asked
1: to do? And
0: Mapeson is tough. He's a stump, man.
1: Yeah, he is. Tough runner.
0: Yep. Good stuff.
1: Thank you, sir.
0: Brent Hubbs, Big Orange Rewind from this weekend's victory over Auburn. He'll be back with us Thursday on the show. Coming up next, the young man who made the expensive field goal before the Texas game. It's a really neat kid and a really good story. Alexi Cowan has it for us next on the Mike Keith Show, delivered by Uber Eats. Stay with us.
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0: There were a lot of famous Vol fans at the win over Auburn on Saturday. Leanne Morgan celebrated her birthday at Neyland Stadium with her family and friends. How about Ricky Morton from the Rock and Roll Express, the Hall of Fame tag team? He was there. So was one of Tennessee's College Football Hall of Famers, Big John Henderson. And Colby Lamb was there too. Colby is newly famous after he attended the Tennessee-Texas game. After that contest, Colby has some dollars in his pocket and helped the Pat Summitt Foundation's bank account in the process, too. Alexi Cowan shares the second part of this story, complete with a special surprise.
1: It was an offer he couldn't refuse when Colby Lamb's raffle number was called by College Game Day staff in Knoxville.
2: Mine was 0817. I would never forget that.
1: If the University of Tennessee sophomore could make a field goal kick, he would become a millionaire. But there was more on the line than just that.
3: $500,000 to
4: the Pat Summitt Foundation to benefit Alzheimer's.
3: Okay, the Pat Summitt Foundation.
5: Oh, wow.
6: We had a little bit of a heads up from one of our honorary co-chairs, Peyton Manning, that he had made an ask for us to be the philanthropic recipient of this gift. So we kind of knew that, you know, there was a chance, but it all depends on the kicker.
7: You'll always be.
1: A lone kick from a stranger, but a fellow Vol, the Pat Summitt Foundation gained $500,000 right before their 15th anniversary.
2: I'm just super happy that, like, my blessing is going to bless so many others. You know, I just want to change people's lives.
1: Oh, and he will. So much that the Pat Summitt Foundation was desperate to meet the man behind the kick and show their appreciation.
6: We are desperately trying to get a hold of him. We are trying to find his contact information.
8: So if I could get a hold of him.
6: Yeah.
8: I have his number.
6: Ah!
9: Hi, Colby!
2: Hello, hello!
9: So good to meet you. Oh my gosh, we cannot thank you enough.
2: I'm just so happy to be here. Guys. Colby, nice to meet you. Colby.
6: Our goal is to reach and impact as many families across the country as we possibly can who are battling this disease. And that kick, just so you know, that $500,000 that you secured for the Pat Summitt Foundation, that is the equivalent to us providing program for caregivers for 2 years.
10: That's awesome.
6: So you did that. We want to welcome you to the championship team, to the Summitt team. Okay.
10: That's amazing.
6: Number 8 for the number of championships that Pat won, and you are officially part of this team. So we cannot thank you. I'm not really
10: so
6: enough.
10: Thank you so much. Oh my gosh.
1: Not just the foundation, Colby had a special supporter show up as well.
2: That's my mom.
9: Is that your mom?
6: Mama, can I just say, you have raised an excellent son. I hope my boys turn out as good as that.
1: So Pat watches on as her legacy of compassion and philanthropy keeps showing up at Tennessee. Through her foundation, people like Peyton Manning, and regular students like Colby.
6: Colby,

0: I would say your life changed the moment that you made that second kick, but you changed the lives of millions of Americans. There are over 7 million Americans battling Alzheimer's disease and over 12 million Americans providing long-term care for them. So the gift that you made sure we got is going to go to programs and initiatives that directly impact those individuals. So thank you so much.
1: That's going to do it for the Monday edition of the Mike Heath Show delivered by Uber Eats. Repeating the top two headlines of the day, Josh Heupel did not announce a starting quarterback for Tennessee and Arkansas this weekend at his press conference. Did not sound like he's going to be making any sort of announcement this week. And the Tennessee-Alabama game time for October 17th has been announced, 3:30 Eastern, 2:30 Central. The Vols and the Tide, both wearing their home colors for the first time since 1970. Again, it'll kick off at Neyland Stadium at 3:30 Eastern, 2:30 Central on October the 17th. For our fine staff, Mike Keith, thank you for joining us, and we'll see you next time.
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